0: A Sunshine News Update.
1: Some stories may not be suitable for little ears.
2: Good morning, I'm Chris McCarthy. The Foreign Ministry has confirmed Australia will now assist with search and rescue operations on the Nepal-Tibet border. 41 Australians remain unaccounted for while the death toll from devastating flash flooding in the region nears 600. Nepali officials have backflipped on a decision not to accept rescue help from international allies overnight. Assistant Foreign Minister Matthew Thistlethwaite says Australia has moved immediately.
3: Overnight, four members of the rapid response team were deployed to the region, as well as four additional Australian consular staff. So that's eight personnel who've been deployed to the region. They'll arrive on the ground today. We've also provided $5 million worth of aid. That's predominantly going to the World Food Programme.
2: Thousands of people will today cast their votes in a by-election in the traditionally safe Labor seat of Secret Harbour in WA. The poll is seen as a crucial test of One Nation's growing support across the country. Australia Post is eyeing weekly letter deliveries and $4 stamps as plunging mail volumes push the carrier into a $108 million underlying loss. Despite masking the deficit with one-off property sales, the National Mail Service says further delivery cuts are required as letter volumes sink to 1930s levels. Researchers believe physio-led care could be the key to reducing wait times in our hospitals. A Sydney University study found the change could save the health system millions of dollars and clear emergency departments up to 40 minutes faster. Associate Professor Gustavo Mercado says physiotherapists could be used to treat a number of common injuries.
4: Back and neck pain, some wrist fractures or forearm fractures and other uncomplicated fractures, but also ankle sprains and shoulder dislocations. So all of these conditions are suitable for physiotherapy management, and it really means that it frees up emergency department capacity so other people presenting to emergency with more urgent conditions can be seen by the medical staff.
2: Calls are growing for Australia to follow the UK and permanently block future generations from ever legally purchasing cigarettes. Health advocates say a rolling smoking ban is an opportunity to end tobacco addiction once and for all, but authorities warn outlawing sales could drive more business into the hands of illicit products. And the parents of missing Sydney bushwalker Lily Hooper say they've taken some comfort knowing their daughter died quickly and did not suffer in the cold. Checking sport, the Western Bulldogs are alive in the race for the flag after a narrow three-point victory over Collingwood. Magpie Tim Membry had a chance at goal after the final siren but sent it wide to just fall short. The second wildcard tonight, Carlton and Melbourne at the MCG. In the AFLW, North Melbourne and the Western Bulldogs will meet in Launceston in the early game. And the Australian rowing team has picked up two medals on the second day of finals at the World Championships in Amsterdam. More headlines soon. I'm Chris McCarthy.
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6: Weather. Well, it's been a reasonably mild morning. 11 degrees was our low. At the moment, it is 13. We are on our way to a partly cloudy top of 22, down to 10 in the morning. Similar forecast tomorrow, partly cloudy 25, and a shower to Monday with a cooler top of 22 degrees.
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0: feel. Ellie Holcomb and Thirsty Merc as we can, we get into our Saturday morning at 19 minutes past 8. It is Tim with you through until midday here at Sunshine. I really appreciate you tuning in. Trust you are well. It's been a couple of weeks because I was away last weekend in Busselton with Rodney Olsen from Sunshine and doing a bit of a trip down there and speaking in some churches and just spreading the word of what we do, which was greatly received, could I just say, and really encouraging too. So if you are tuning in via the app or the website there, it's good to have your company this morning. And wherever you are on this Saturday morning, it's really nice to have you here. Hey, just quickly before we go any further, if you are on Tonkin Highway southbound around the Collier Road area in Bayswater, you might see a little of a kerfuffle, shall we say, there. The left lane is closed by police. Incident response and RAC are on site. So you're being advised to slow down and approach with caution. So that is Tonkin Highway southbound at Collier Road in Bayswater. Other than that, there's nothing else to report on the roads at this stage. But as always, you can be my eyes and ears, but please do that safely and legally, i.e. pull over before you text. But if you would like to let me know about something that you come across, 0429 985 985, the number to call. And of course, keep that number handy because from 9 o'clock we will be talking gardening with Colin, which interestingly has come up in a few conversations this week around how our listeners love Colin and the gardening segment and just his wisdom and his advice. And so, look, if you want to get in early with the gardening question, 0429 985 985. As, of course, keep that number handy because throughout the morning I'll be throwing a few things out to you. And one of them next with regards to something that's happening in Perth tomorrow, which I'm pretty sure you can guess what that is. In the meantime, Shania Twain is standing by.
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4: Let's go, girls.

Yeah, massive track from Shania Twain, 1997 that was, from her album Come On Over, which was 1997 as well. Man, I Feel Like a Woman, 27 minutes past 8. It is Tim here on your Saturday morning. A really nice to have you tuning in. I appreciate you doing that. Trust you, your weekend's going okay so far? Yeah, a little early? You're still waking up, getting into your weekend? Or are you one of these super early risers on a weekend? Which, look, for some of us, tomorrow, not me actually, but for some people, will be the city to surf tomorrow. Are you registered? Are you taking part? Have you ever taken part? Not something I've ever done. My running days are well and truly over. I probably could walk, but there's another thought maybe for next year. But it did get me thinking, because obviously things like this are a really good way and a really simple way to raise funds for a good cause. And so it got me thinking about over the years what I have done to do that. And I remember one of the first things I did to raise money was to help my brother out at the age of 16. He was doing some fundraising things for him to go to Alaska with an organization called Operation Rally. Not sure if you're familiar with them over there. That was back in the UK. But he was sick the day of the fun run. And so younger brother, Timothy, had to step in and do the run. And I was relatively fit, but I wasn't kind of 15Ks fit. You know what I mean? And anyway, I think I managed most of it and then walked the rest of it. But that was my first fundraising thing. And the second one, which is one I want to go to, I jumped out of a plane. As you do. I jumped out of the plane. I was about 23 years old and I was on this kind of personal development piece, and I have a massive fear of heights. And I thought, the easiest way to do that, to conquer that, is just to jump out of a plane. I mean, it makes logical sense, right? So I did. At the age of 23, I jumped out of a plane. I parachuted. Static line, can I say, not attached to somebody. They taught you all the jizz and you jump out the plane, it pulls the parachute for you, and then you get yourself down. So it was pretty scary, 23, and I raised funds for the Heart Foundation. So, throwing to you on this Saturday morning, are you doing a city to surf? If not, what's perhaps a way that you've raised money? Or if you have a really strange way, like me, jumping out of a plane, or a quirky way that you've raised money for something, what is that? I would be really curious this morning, and if you'd like to jump in on the conversation, 0429 985 985.

0: On Sunshine, your Saturday morning. Welcome. Hello. Good morning. 25 minutes away from nine. That is Banners, Someone to You, and Jamie McDonald in there as well. It's Tim with you through until midday. I appreciate you tuning in for your Saturday morning. Hey, Lady Gaga and Bruno Mars standing by with Die With A Smile, one of my all-time favorite songs. Beautiful, beautiful song. And an absolute classic coming up from Roxette in just a tick as well. Hey, weather-wise today, it's looking partly cloudy is the official forecast, a top of 22 degrees, and after a low of 10 tomorrow, a similar forecast with 25. A shower to Monday, 22. Similar forecast Tuesday, 19. And then cloudy conditions Wednesday with a top of 19 degrees. At the moment, we're just around 13. And good news on the roads. The crash on Tonkin Highway southbound at Collier Road in Bayswater has now been cleared. Traffic is flowing well, so no issues on the roads. But if you do spot others, 0429 985 985, you can use that number to send through a gardening question for Colin, who will be in after 9 o'clock. And this morning we're asking, in view of the City to Surf, which is happening tomorrow, I'm just saying, well, what's ways that you have raised money over the years? Do you generally do the City to Surf? Do you do some other kind of fun run or walk? Or is there a strange or perhaps an unusual way that you have raised money? And I used my own parachuting story at the age of 23 to raise funds for the Heart Foundation. Chris, good morning to you. You've done the Kokoda Trail. Mate, kudos. That's huge. And also the Central Park Plunge Ocean Ride for MS. Mate, good on you. That is awesome. What's next on your list? I'm curious. So, strange ways that you've raised money, or ways that you've raised money over the years. Is it doing the City to Surf or something perhaps a little more unusual? Would love to hear from you this morning. 0429 985 985.
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0: You know, it's often said we don't truly value a gift until it's out of reach. 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Hi, I'm Kate Ryan for Focus on the Family Australia. 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

0: 11 away from 9 on your Saturday morning with Tim. That is Roxette, A Lesson to Your Heart and Lady Gaga with Bruno Mars. Die with a smile here at Sunshine. Trust you're smiling on your Saturday morning. Hey, it's interesting. If you've been listening to the station for any number of years, you would be very familiar with the voice of Bernie Dimet. He's been around for many, many years and heads up Christianity Works. He is in town this weekend and actually speaking at a relaxed brunch this morning and also sharing a short message, a bit of a brief ministry update, but just talking about some stuff that's on his heart. And I'll tell you what, when there's ever people like this in town who have been around for a long, long time in the faith world and also been around in the media space as well, it's good to go and glean from these sorts of people. So it's happening from 10 a.m. this morning. Julio's Italian Restaurant, which is in Hay Street in West Perth, and seating is a little limited. So you might want to just check and see if there's some seats still available. But that is from 10 a.m. this morning. Brunch, a relaxed brunch with Bernie Dimet from Christianity Works. I reckon that's a great way to spend a Saturday morning. And no doubt you'll come away from that feeling pretty topped up as well. You know what I mean? When you've just been imparted into. If you'd like more details in the meantime, by the way, check out the Sunshine calendar online at sunshine.com.au.
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0: It is indeed. 8 minutes away from 9 o'clock. Hey, we're talking this morning just off the back of, well, City to Surf tomorrow. Are you going for it? Are you doing it? Is this the first year you're doing it? Maybe you've... is one of these people that just does it consistently every single year. It's one way to raise money, of course, and keep yourself fit. But I am asking this morning, are there quirky ways over the years that you've perhaps raised some funds? For me, and I'll share the story really quickly again, I jumped out of a plane when I was 23 years old. Part of it was to conquer my fear of heights. Just let that sit with you for a tick. Yeah, it didn't work, by the way. But I did raise funds for the Heart Foundation. I thought, well, that's pretty quirky. Chris this morning has mentioned he's done Kokoda and Central Park Plunge Ocean Ride for MS. And he says he's plunging again this year in November for Variety WA. Chris, good on you, mate. So this morning, throwing it out to you, how have you raised money over the years? And is there a quirky way that you have raised money over the years? 0429-985-985 if you'd like to chip in. Colin Barlow after 9 o'clock. That's your number to put in a garden question too.

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2: Good morning, I'm Chris McCarthy. Fears are growing for dozens of Australians trapped in Nepal as the death toll from catastrophic flooding approaches 600. Rescue crews are navigating heavy mud and rubble with nearly 2,500 people reported missing. 41 Australians are among them, though diplomats warn that figure could increase. Our reporter Nelson Scott is on the ground in Kathmandu. He says the rising death toll is putting the entire community on edge.
3: Reminded me of floods and bushfires we've seen in Australia, in the sense that the whole country hurts when a part of the country is impacted. It's the exact same here. And across the board, there's a lot of pain and a lot of concern because figures are changing all the time. It's a very quickly evolving situation.
2: Nepal has reversed a previous decision and will accept search and rescue assistance from international allies, including Australia. Eight staff members from DFAT are currently en route to the region. US President Donald Trump has announced what he describes as a historic deal, giving America majority control over 65 billion barrels of Venezuelan oil. The agreement aims to revive the South American nation's oil sector while lowering local fuel prices. Australia's fuel supplies remain secure 6 months on from the beginning of the Iran war. There are now 41 days of petrol, 5 more than at the start of the conflict, 36 days of diesel and 31 of jet fuel. The federal government expects $3.2 billion worth of fuel to arrive over the

0: next 4 weeks. The West Australian Premier is confident his party can fend off the challenge from One Nation in today's by-election. The traditionally safe Labor seat of Secret Harbour is going to the polls after the resignation of Paul Papilia. Roger Cook says One Nation do not represent the interests of Australians.
1: Every time One Nation has had the opportunity, they've voted against us. They voted against tax cuts. They voted against improvements in Medicare. They voted against cheaper childcare. And it is clear that they have no answer in relation to affordable housing.
0: New South Wales Premier Chris Minns believes the new One Nation leader in his state will be difficult for Pauline Hanson to control. Mike Newman has been announced as the candidate to steer the minor party to next year's state election and has already slammed several government policies designed to boost manufacturing. Also making news, Australia Post is eyeing weekly letter deliveries and $4 stamps as plunging mail volumes push the carrier into a $108 million loss. Checking sport, Collingwood champion Scott Pendlebury has announced he's moving on from the Magpies. The two-time premiership player will move to the Gold Coast next season on a multi-year playing coaching deal. The second wildcard final gets underway tonight, Melbourne facing an in-form Carlton at the MCG. An Olympic champion Alex Hill has secured a silver medal in the men's pair at the World Rowing Championships with teammate Angus Dawson. The Australian team will feature in two more A-finals tonight before the final day on Sunday. More headlines soon. I'm Chris McCarthy.
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4: Weather. Bit of cloud around for us Saturday. We're heading for a top of 22 degrees after a dip down to 10 in the morning. A partly cloudy 25 tomorrow before a shower or two and 22 on Monday. At the moment, it is 15 degrees.
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0: I'd leave it all.
1: George Ezra is Budapest, 7 minutes past nine. It is Tim, it is Perth, and it's a Saturday morning here at Sunshine, and I'll be with you through until midday. It's really nice to have you tuning in. And of course, because we've clicked over 9 o'clock, we have a special guest in the studio, as always, Mr. Colin Barlow from Gardens from Eden. Good morning.
2: Good morning. It's lovely to be here.
1: Our gardening expert.
2: Yep.
1: Can I just say, and not to embarrass you in any way, shape or form, You look a little scared right now, because we haven't had this conversation off air. I have so many people comment to me on the garden show. We were just away for a staff retreat the last couple of days, and just having random conversations with people in other parts of the building, and not necessarily the content team or the partnerships team, which I'm a part of, and just sort of hearing the feedback about how people love you and the gardening show.
2: Oh, that's great. That's good to know.
1: It is good.
2: Yeah, it's fantastic.
1: So how does that feel?
2: That feels lovely, yes.
1: As we get into it. But you've been around the station for a long time. You've been gardening forever. I don't think you've ever been flummoxed by a question. So let's see if we can do that today. If you do have a genuine question for Colin, love to hear from you this morning. 0429 985 985 to text through. And we'd love to answer your question while Colin is in studio for the next 45 minutes. Minutes or so. Colin, as always, you come armed with things, and because we're a whisker away from September, which, what does that mean in gardening land?
2: Spring, everything awakens, flowers. So whether it's wildflowers, whether it's, you know, just beautiful colour, everything awakes, bulbs. So, we talked about Nanup just a few weeks ago. Mm. Araluen starts next weekend. You've got King's Park Festival happening. So, and we're going to be talking to Sue Layton fairly shortly about the Ravenshope Wildflower Showdown in Ravenshope near Hopetoun. So, in the Fitzgerald National Park, which is one of my favourite places in Western Australia. So, lots of things happening.
1: Interesting. That's really cool. So what have you bought in studio this morning? And again, I wish people could see this.
2: Well, I've got one here which is fabulous for you. Okay, this is native.
1: I'm not even sure how to describe that.
2: This is, okay, what I want you to do is we should have a smell-o-vision.
1: Oh, gosh.
2: Or radio.
1: Oh, here
2: Let's
1: we
2: have
1: go.
2: A smell
1: okay.
2: of this one.
1: Now you're putting me
2: so
1: on the
2: this
1: spot.
2: Is a grevillea.
1: Oh, dear Lord. What is that? Okay, now, can I just say that's not my favourite?
2: I'm not surprised.
1: And I'm being polite for the sake of radio.
2: This is one, a grevillea, which I see pretty much from even Badgingarra and all the way down. This one's actually not far around the corner, and it gets probably up around 3-4 metres tall.
1: It's very pretty.
2: Very pretty.
1: But it does look like it needs a haircut.
2: Yeah, so it gets quite tall and rangy. If I told you its common name, you'll never forget, the sweaty socks grevillea.
1: Well, after smelling that makes complete sense. I wish you'd told me that before, although then I probably wouldn't have smelled it.
2: You wouldn't have smelled it, so that's why I had to try that one. That's it.
1: Why? Why would somebody do that? Why would they create that smell?
2: Nobody's created... This is a natural species, so you have no problems. Like I said, Pterostylis. This is a fabulous grevillea, but not really one in your garden unless you've got a big garden. It's good down the roadside. Mm. Beautiful flower. I just absolutely love, like I said, the Proteaceae family. Fabulous sort of creamy flower. Very, very large. Quite nice leaves as well. Bit tall and rangy. You can prune it back, but not the most pleasant perfume.
1: No, indeed. Is this practical for a normal garden? Because if it's going to get pretty wild and woolly...
2: You can cut it back. You'd want a larger garden.
1: Right.
2: Good for verges and things like that. Not for your smaller garden. It needs to be sort of the back of the border.
1: Mm-hmm.
2: Good screen if you didn't like your neighbours and maybe...
1: Get the scent wafting over the
2: yeah,
1: fence.
2: Yeah, make sure the wind's going in the right direction.
1: You're terrible. Let's move on. What is this one?
2: Another native one which is absolutely phenomenal this time of year. And it seemed a little bit earlier this year for some reason. I think with the weather, if you just drive anywhere down the freeway, you will see this, and you should know what this one is.
1: Oh, come on. It's me.
2: Okay.
1: No,
2: a
1: I don't.
2: Very windy city north of Perth, about 5 hours. Very windy. The trees grow sideways. Geraldton. Mm. Geraldton wax.
1: Yes. Well, I figured Geraldton, and I'm like, well, I don't know how to put that into a context
2: yeah,
1: of
2: so
1: a
2: this
1: plant.
2: Is Geraldton wax, which is Camelosium, some will say Chamelosium uncinatum.
1: Mm-hmm.
2: And it's a beautiful little... interesting one. So it's the Myrtaceae family, which is the myrtles, and it's related to some like your tea trees, even your callistemon, and different flowers. As you can see, you've actually got this like little disc. So I'll just pass those to you. If you have a look at the actual little flowers, they're like quite waxy. It's like a little bowl in the middle.
1: Oh, yeah.
2: And it has nectar in there. And that little nectar is always covered in lots of little ants. And those ants actually sort of protect the plant as well.
1: Okay.
2: And if you feel the edge of the leaves, can you see there's a little hook, a little tip? Look at right at the edge of the little leaves.
1: Good job, I've got my glasses on.
2: Yeah, you have it.
1: Right there is too.
2: It's like a little tip, like little needly hook.
1: Yeah.
2: And that's where the species name comes from. Uncinate means like needle-like tipped. And that's what you've got there, uncinate. So Camelosium, lots of different colours. Probably one of our best exports around the world for cut flowers.
1: Is that right?
2: And dried flowers are your... So lots of different hybrids. Purple Pride is a big one, but lots of smaller ones as well. Floriferum, some other different species. But colours from whites to reds, mauves, pinks, pretty much shades in between. So absolutely stunning.
1: Mm.
2: Again, after flowering, give them a trim over. They seem a little bit earlier this year, but so generally they'll start flowering a little bit earlier the further north you go. But anywhere down the freeway, they'll all be in your garden centres now, and you can get a lot of the dwarf ones, so your Geraldton wax.
1: They are prettier, and they don't smell like the first one that you just showed me.
2: Are you sure it wasn't your aftershave?
1: Well, I don't know. You can tell me when we cut into the cause in just a tick. But look, if you do have a gardening question for Colin this morning, 0429-985-985. We are taking your gardening questions for the next little while. And talking to Sue about the Ravensthorpe Flower Festival, which is up and coming real soon. More details for you in just a tick here at Sunshine.

0: The Cause, So Young, 17 past 9, here at Sunshine with Tim on your Saturday morning. Colin Barlow in studio talking gardening for the next little while as well, and taking your gardening questions this morning on 0429 985 985. So if you have a gardening question, pop it through and we'll get Colin to answer that for you this morning. We're going to be chatting with Sue later in just a tick about the Ravensthorpe Flower Show, which is up and coming. But Colin, while we're waiting to do that, you've got a packets of seeds again in studio. What's tell us a bit about this morning.
1: No, I'm going to keep those as a secret.
0: Are you?
1: Because these, I'm going to, when we talk about Sue, because these are part of what is like the trilogy, the golden trilogy of plants when you go down to the Fitzgerald National Park.
0: So there's
1: three plants which, when you go down there, which you have to see, and you won't see them anywhere else in the world looking as good as they look down there. So
0: is that's right?
1: In that little special place, yes. So, and you can actually get the seeds. A little bit tricky to grow up here, but they've got quite specific conditions. So we'll talk about those a little bit later if you want.
0: You tease.
1: Yeah, I'm going to tease you on that one. And one of the things you were asking on the way in, you had the question, didn't you? You've got the question of the day.
0: The question of the day?
1: Yes. So what was one of the things you used to do?
0: Yeah. I did. I was asking the question, yes.
1: Yeah, I've got a couple of things I used to do.
0: Okay, well, look, while we're in that space, thank you for changing tack from gardening for a tick. But, we were talking about raising money, fundraising, City to Serve Tomorrow, of course. Have you fun run over the years?
1: I've done a fun run, but I've done things probably a little bit different.
0: What have you done as a kid?
1: We used to collect. I don't know if you remember those little scratchy pads you had, and they had about 92 different the football teams on.
0: Oh yes.
1: And you sold them for a pound or 50 pence each.
0: Right.
1: And then one of them won, and you scratched them off, and one of them was the winner. So one person won.
0: Yeah.
1: That's how you fundraise for your club. That was on my way, but I bet you can't beat this one. Telethon, probably. There is footage out there. I think it was about 2 a.m. or 3 a.m. in the morning. I actually had my chest hair waxed live on television.
0: You did?
1: Yeah, when I was doing home in WA, so we were on. We had sort of like the about 4-hour shift in the middle of the night, and it was absolutely crazy. I did it about 3 or 4 years.
0: Wow.
1: One of the most amazing experiences I've ever had in the convention centre.
0: Mm.
1: People going crazy, all with the cushions and all in the pyjamas.
0: Mm.
1: But we had we had one of the bets, and one of the bets, they said, and it was one of the things, well, wax your chest live on television, and I was like,
0: my gosh.
1: So, and I had it done, yes.
0: So what year was this?
1: Oh, gosh, no. It was quite a few years ago, probably about 10 years ago.
0: Okay, so just quickly, and I know this is way off topic, by the way, so apologies, listener, we did not expect this morning, but just quickly
1: We raised a lot of money, so
0: you
1: people
0: did?
1: In the audience, they raised a lot of money, so it was like, if you'll do it, and I said, I didn't have much choice, I couldn't really refuse, could I? Live on television.
0: Okay, so just quickly.
1: And it made the highlights of that year.
0: Of course it did.
1: So when they had the Sundays and they had the rundown, I was on the highlights in pain. So just
0: I was going to say in pain. What was the highlights? Your face?
1: So the pain afterwards, there's that initial pain, yes, it was quite raw.
0: Was it brutal?
1: It was quite brutal, yes.
0: Did you give it a new appreciation for waxing?
1: Yes, so I had to do the rest because it didn't look too good with like one strip through. So,
0: and that's the challenge when you start.
1: Yeah. So you can't really have like a strip across in the front. So there's a couple of strips.
0: You didn't continue?
1: Not really, no. So
0: not really or no?
1: No. So I had to, on that time, I had to shave the rest of it off. So.
0: Okay. We're going to go back to some spots in just a tick and get this back on track with Jervis Campbell in just a tick. Chris, thank you for your text. We'll come back to you in just a tick. It's 21 minutes past 9. If you do have a question for Colin, on a gardening note, by the way, not a waxing note this morning. I'm not sure if you're an expert in waxing, but certainly gardening. 0429 985 985.
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0: Jervis Campbell stuck in these clouds, 26 minutes past nine. It is Tim with you on your Saturday morning, and a couple of gardening questions coming in. We'll get to you in just a moment. Thank you. 0429 985 985 if you'd like to chip in with a question this morning as well. We've got Colin in studio taking your questions for the next little while, but we're taking a break on that and chatting with Sue Layton, who is the head of the Ravensthorpe Wildflower Show, which is kicking off on the 7th of September. Good morning to you, Sue.
1: Good morning.
0: So good to have you joining us this morning. I know you and Colin know each other quite well. Colin, I'll let you do an official
2: good morning as well. Good morning as well. So it's wonderful to have you on the show, and you do a remarkable job down there in Ravensthorpe, and it's going to be a great opportunity to really let people in Perth know what you actually do down there. And that Tim had no idea, and I was saying up to him off air, it's one of my sort of favourite places in the world, the Fitzgerald National Park. Mm. And one of the best collections you'll see anywhere of wildflower specimens. Again, where people come from all around the world to actually check them out.
0: Which is crazy to think, in this little pocket of Western Australia, people do that. But Sue, let's go to you. The show began in 1982. How long have you been affiliated with the show and been in Ravensthorpe?
1: I've been in Ravensthorpe Shire for around 19 years, and did a few displays for a few years for the show, and then I think I've been coordinating it for around 9 years. But this is a volunteer-run organisation. Mm. It's volunteer. And I think that's the strength of this show, because it's been going for that long, and I coordinate it. I don't run it. All of these other people around run it. And everyone, we have over 200 volunteers in a small town that, wow, you know, around about 9 or 10% of our whole population. They're committed people. We have a successioning of volunteers. We have the regional herbarium, which is the Ravensthorpe Regional Herbarium, which is not that many of them around. And so we work all year on that. And you know, I might be the voice on the show, but I'm not really. Yeah, it's unique. It's a unique area. We sit within the Fitzgerald Biosphere Reserve, and that's 1.5 million hectares.
2: So for anybody who doesn't know, where is Ravensthorpe actually situated? Because again, like Tim was like, where is Ravensthorpe?
0: I had a rough idea, but I wasn't 100% sure, and I didn't realise it was quite as far down. I said to Colin initially, it's somewhere around Katanning, isn't it? But no, I was a little way off.
2: It's a bit further than that.
1: Well, some people get it mixed up with Ravenswood, and they think they're coming down for the day, but you know, it's Ravensthorpe. And it's within the Ravensthorpe Shire. And we're situated on the coast, sort of not on the coast, but the Shire extends down to the coast. But we sit between, say, 2 hours from Esperance and 4 hours from Albany.
0: Mm. So it is quite a way down.
1: Farming.
0: I was looking at Google Maps. Yeah. It is quite a way down. But Sue, talk about the show. It kicks off on the 7th, and I think you said off air it kicks off about 9 a.m. And it's quite a shindig, hullabaloo to get things underway, if that's the right word.
1: A well-organised shindig, really. it's well-organised, and it just all comes together, and we're quite, you know, they're quite confident people who are there. They've been doing it for so long. Mm. But it's held in the beautiful Ravensthorpe Town Hall at the restored building, and there's the regional herbarium is connected to that building, so the herbarium could be open for the public as well. But we have lots of things. We take people on guided bus tours, guided bush walks, tours into the national park, orchid discovery tours, four-wheel drive tag-alongs. You can do art classes. You can learn how to dye plants with eucalypts and things like that, because let's face it, we are the eucalyptus epicenter of the universe in Ravensthorpe.
2: Mm. Yeah, there's some like eucalypts. I remember the first time I went down there, and you were like stoltii and the hybrids you had down there, just seeing some of the ones which they beg a belief to actually just see the flowers on them, and so unique and so different, aren't they, compared to anything else you see?
1: Yes, we've been, you know, it's quite unique, and eucalyptus are very promiscuous plants, you know, they love hybridising with each other. but, And we're constantly finding new ones here. So most of the, environmentalists and scientists know this region extremely well, as do geologists, because, the geology can determine what grows in an area. It is unique. And we have all the experts come in and want to help us. It's fantastic.
0: Yeah,
1: we love
0: that's
1: it.
0: Good. So before we cut to a short break, Colin teased something prior and he was linking it to you and the Ravensthorpe Wildflower Show. So before we cut to a break, I'm going to cut back to you, Colin. You had a couple of packs of seeds,
2: I brought some seeds in. These were part of your sort of trilogy of plants which you must see down there. So we've actually got like the Royal Hakea, the Baron's Regalia, and we haven't got the Quallop Bells, but they are three absolutely superb and unique plants which you won't see anywhere else, and they don't grow as well as what you see down there. And I know when I bring groups from the eastern states, even people from WA, are just blown away by those spectacular plants. Can you tell us a little bit more about them?
1: Well, yes, the Royal Hakea, named after Queen Victoria and discovered by James Drummond in the 1800s. So quite a unique plant. They grow like totems.
2: Yeah.
1: Very large cabbage-shaped leaves with a variety of colours. So there's orange and yellows and reds. They have a unique white flower, which you people don't really look for the flower. They look for the colourful foliage. And they can go up to 4 metres high.
2: Yeah.
1: And different colours along each stem, like different totems on the same stem. It's quite amazing. And the Baron's Regalia, that's a beautiful plant.
2: I just love the silver and just the arrangement, the opposite, what they call the cussite. When you see the arrangement of the silvery stems with a red on top, is just eye-catching.
0: Mm. Yeah, awesome. So we're going to take a short break. We'll just hang on the phone, though. We will come back to you. We're talking with Sue Layton. This is ahead of the Ravensthorpe Wildflower Show, which kicks off next weekend, the 7th of September. Wildflowerravensthorpe.org.au is the official website if you'd like to go and have a look around there. We'll kind of come back with Sue in just a tick. And keep your gardening questions coming through. We'll get to those after we chat with Sue in just a tick. 0429 985 985.
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0: Yeah, 25 minutes away from 10 o'clock. It is Sunshine. It's 10 until midday, and Colin Barlow in studio for the next little while until about 10 o'clock, and taking your gardening questions to 0429 985 985. We are on the phone with Sue Layton, though, about the Ravensthorpe Wildflower Show, which kicks off next weekend, the 7th. And Sue, I was just talking to Colin off air because, again, I haven't been down, but are there things, obviously, which seem to appear every single year? There's some degree of similarities, but what's new in the Wildflower Show this year? What can people expect if they go down this year that perhaps they haven't had in previous years?
1: I think each year we have so many events, and so there's over 40 events over that 13-day period. So you can do, art classes. The newest thing that we have is a mining tour around the town. So that's just a walking tour talking about Ravensthorpe, because it really was originally set up as a mining town where they found gold, in the early days. We hope to see some new plants here because on display, because we've had such great rains. We've had great rains, and the orchids are out everywhere, so people love those soft little fluffy things. We also have a Springdale Courtyard Cafe open it's been opening for us for the last couple of years. Mm. It only opens during the Wildflower Show for us, and they produce this wonderful food, and you can get a little walk trail and go out and look for the thousands of orchids.
2: Yeah, we've been down there for a number of years. And one of the things when you go down to places like Ravensthorpe is, if you go to the Wildflower, is ask people like Sue and all the experts there, and they will tell you where all these hot spots are, because it does change. A couple of years ago, you had, I think, a fire, wasn't it? And for the first time in about 50 years, you had those red Lashinoltias, and there were some even Quallop Bells in that area as well, which were absolutely knockout, and they were there again last year. So, again, you can get quite spectacular things like that in itself. And the Springdale Cafe, that's one of my little favourite things. I said, people go nuts now for orchids, and that's what I tell people in the Eastern States. They say, you're going to love orchids. And they go, these little things. Mm. Once they start getting their eye in, you've got some up around the cemetery there, some at Springdale. They're absolutely fantastic, aren't they, just the range?
1: Yes, it is. The other thing we've got happening this year is a threatened species, flora and fauna of the this year biosphere, so with Sarah Comer, she's the senior ecologist, and that's a fantastic tour as well. We've also got the Kookanarrup Memorial Site, which is got burnt in the fires this year, and I'm going out there today. I'm going to photograph out there because I've been told it is masses and masses of orchids. Mm. And they sit on top of this granite rock, and they've got sunshine, and they've got the fire that actually excites them into flowering and to growing.
0: Interesting.
1: So looking at that, but we know when you come into the hall, there's somebody there who'll tell you where to go find things.
0: Yeah.
1: Long Creek Road, go down there. That's where the Quailup Bells are. The gravel pit's empty this year. We'll go to that gravel pit there, because gravel pits are where you find interesting things.
0: Yeah. So can I ask, from a logistical point of view, how many people would you get through from the 7th to the 19th in the Wildflower Show? And does that cause challenges with things like accommodation and things like that, given that Ravensthorpe is fairly small?
1: Yeah, Ravensthorpe, we've got a few, we're really open to self-contained tourism. That's what, regional Australia thrives on. We need that self-contained tourism. Mm. We have in the Shire three really good Shire caravan parks, and then there are private caravan parks as well. So you can camp at near the range in Ravensthorpe, which is the most spectacular and more diverse than the Fitzgerald National Park. Mm. So you can camp there for a few days and then go down to Hopetown on the beach at another private place, One Hope Town Beachside Caravan Park, and you can step over sand dune, and you're on the spectacular beach. Sunsets over the watch the sunset over the water, over East Mount Barron, and then there's the national park, has beautiful campsite, and then the Shire has another one within the national park at Hammersley Inlet. It's just chuck the camper in or whatever, and just get down here and explore.
2: Yeah, one of the things I found the first time I went down there, like I said, I think with what was the royalty for the regions, and when the mine closed down, the money that was put in there to the roads and the parks is phenomenal in an area which is so remote. It's really easy to get around.
0: You've done a good job of selling it this morning, Sue, that's for sure. It's the Ravensthorpe Wildflower Show. It kicks off next weekend, the 7th, and runs right through until the 19th. And the website, again, is wildflowersravensthorpe.org.au. wildflowersravensthorpe.org.au. Sue, again, I haven't been. Colin raves about it. It is his favourite part of the world. I know you guys have got a good connection. And so all the best for the next little time for you guys. I know it's a big come-together, and you're heading that up, so good job. I hope it's a great flower show this year, and you take care. It's been good to chat to you this morning.
1: Thank you so much. Can I just recommend that you go to the website and look at the program?
0: Absolutely. Yeah. Wildflowersravensthorpe.org.au. If you'd like more details about the Ravensthorpe Wildflower Show, again, kicks off next Saturday, the 7th. Back to today. We're going to come back and get your gardening questions in just a tick. If you'd like to pop on through right now, 0429 985 985. It is 19 away from 10.

0: Florence and the Machine shaking it out at 14 away from 10 on your Saturday morning as we shake off the week and get into our weekend. It is looking partly cloudy today with 22 as a top. Similar forecast tomorrow with 25 before a shower or two on Monday and 22 degrees. At the moment, we're about 16 degrees. And taking your gardening questions this morning, 0429 985 985. And if you've had one, text through for a little while. Thank you for your patience as we chatted with Sue about the Ravensthorpe Flower Show. Good morning to you, Chris. Chris is asking this morning, calling about the wild meadow panels. What do you think of them, that you can get them for walls and roofs? What are your thoughts?
1: Yeah, there are a range of them. They're not really available here in Western Australia. They tend to be more of a sort of European thing. You can get a few of them in the eastern states. It's a little bit too hot for them. So the wild meadow panels tend to be quite more of a European thing. So they use some for a lot of buildings, so to cool the roof and for pretty much diversity. So even if you want your sort of house to blend in with the environment, some will be grasses, some will be things like sedums or what they call the old house leeks, which used to grow in the tiles and things back in the UK. They'll have the wildflower meadows, which you can actually have. But over here, most of the panels you tend to get are more sort of trailing indoor type plants, tropical plants in some cases, or ground cover plants.
0: Not that popular in WA?
1: They are.
0: Is it just our climate, or is it just not a thing? Yeah, it hasn't really taken off.
1: We do have them, and basically in Europe, there was a whole sort of whole walls which are fantastic, but the maintenance is extreme. The problem we have here, and the waterproofing and doing them well, they're very expensive to make and install and maintain. So I've done a few for clients, but they do need sort of refreshing, it's water, etc. The issue you have here is 40 degree days, you know, drying things. So unless you've got that watering right. So the meadows and roofs, we don't really get those sort of meadow panels here at all.
0: Okay. All right. Good question, Chris. To Claire, good morning to you in Churchlands. I have a parlour palm.
1: In the parlour. You know the old parlour of the house?
0: Oh, the parlour. Right. The parlour. Easy. Yeah, parlour palm. It's not looking too good. It's outside in a self-watering pot. Should I fertilise it?
1: Okay, the good old parlour palm was one of those which is used to be one of the toughest. And again, a bit of a Victorian sort of era palm. So it was very popular. Very easy to take care of. It'll grow in bright light, part shade. Even that, it doesn't do very well in dark shade, but not full sun. So if it's outside and it's getting too much sun, it can be looking a little bit, it's sort of a clumping palm, so it's not one stem. It's a very short palm. You might get it up around about a metre eventually if you're lucky, and you'll get lots of stems from the bottom. So what you find with that one is, really, I would repot it this time of year, put some control release mix in there, slow release fertiliser like an Osmocote or something like that in there. You can give it a liquid, but put it in sort of brightly lit, not direct sun. You'd probably get away with direct sun for another few weeks, but once it gets warmer, you need it in a partly shaded spot outside or a brightly lit spot indoors.
0: Okay, so the fact that it's in a self-watering pot, is that an issue?
1: Well, the self-watering pot, as long as there's an overflow in the self-watering pot and it's not waterlogged, because if it's out in the open, not under a patio, what can happen is, you know, when we've had those really rainy days, it can be actually flooding. So just check it's not a self-watering pot which has nowhere to go. You can actually tip some excess water out. So that's why sometimes it's a good idea in spring even just to tip it out and have a look and see how the roots are not rotted.
0: Okay.
1: If they're rotted, cut them back and give it some fresh start.
0: Okay, cool. Thank you, Claire. Andrew, we've got your question. We're going to come to that in just a moment. Take a short break if you'd like to pop through a question in the meantime, 0429 985 985.
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4: Okie dokie, 8 minutes away from 10 o'clock. Still got time for a gardening question on 0429 985 985. You can pop that through right now. Andrea, good morning to you in South Frio. Love the gardening program. Thank you. It's nice to hear, Andrea. I have had to cut down an olive tree as it is too big. The trunk is too big to dig out. It keeps shooting new shoots. What do I do to permanently kill it? Do I drill holes or pour something into the holes? Also, by keeping it in the ground, could it attract white ants?
5: Okay, so Andrea's in South Fremantle. So a couple of things you can do, depending how much of the trunk is left above the ground. Like I said, you know, it can be hard to dig out. You know, you can say to some people, you know, when we've got big stumps on some jobs, we have a guy who's got a little mini excavator and he can sort of dig it aside. Again, you've got to be careful where all your... electricity, water pipes, everything like those are. And usually we have what you call a spotter, because you're pretty careful. Sometimes you know, I've seen people do it, and you've probably seen on the internet, good and bad, where people tie the tow bar and pull the stump.
4: Oh, gosh.
5: Yes. So that's something you have to
4: be
5: wary of. Yeah, that is a thing.
4: I thought that was just for the gram.
5: So it can be done if you're careful, if you've got access, but, you know, if it's behind a wall, and sometimes that won't work either. You can... get rid of it. It'll take a while to actually go. So what you can actually do is cut it down as low to the ground as you can. You get a good drill, and with that drill, because it will just forever start suckering and sending shoots up. So you can spray those shoots with a glyphosate, but it's just ongoing. The best thing to do is get a drill about a couple of centimetres, a good centimetre at least. And what you do is, on a slide angle, or if you have a bit of the stump left, say you've got 30 centimetres, you can go on an angle down, probably about 30 degrees on an angle down, a good 10 mil at least, even bigger if you can, sort of hole. So the bigger hole you can get, down on an angle, depending on how big the trunk is, at least three holes. If you've got the trunk down the bottom, you can actually go straight down the bottom as well. At least two or three, even four holes in the middle. And what you do is, if you go to your local garden centre, you can buy some tree and blackberry killer. And what you do is, you mix that either with kerosene or diesel. So you need some kerosene or diesel. I find kerosene's probably easier, less sort of smelly. And what you do is, you mix that in the correct proportions in a little jug. Wear some gloves, goggles, always follow the protective site, and you pour that in the hole. So that's why you want it. So you make sort of like a bit of a funnel, or you get a jug that's got a good spout on it. And what you can do is, you can pour it in the hole till it fills up, let it soak in a bit, and keep filling those holes up and soaking it in. And what you'll see is, that'll absolutely soak up down into the trunk. So just keep filling those holes up, and what you'll find is, like I said, you need to do at least three, but usually five or six holes, and then it'll gradually kill that whole stump.
4: Do you need to come back and repeat the process? Is it better to do that?
5: Sometimes you may have, what people will do is, if you get a few little shoots coming up, they will paint those shoots. So like bamboo's one of those other terrible ones as well. And what people will do is, when the new shoots come up, they'll actually paint them with a paintbrush. The big thing with the trunk is, good size drill holes, get all that sawdust out of there, and fill that hole with that tree and blackberry killer mixed with ideally kerosene or diesel, following the manufacturer's recommendations, and that will generally get rid of it.
4: So the second part of the question was, by keeping it in the ground, once even if we've killed it, does it have the tendency to attract things like ants or things like that?
5: They can. Like I said, that'll kill most of things. And sometimes what happens, like with some of the smaller stuff, it's easier. Once it starts to sort of rot and break down, you can actually pull it out. And sometimes I find, if we've got to get a tree out, I will leave a stump around about a metre. because it gives you something to waggle, and if you dig around, it gives you something to push. If it's too low, you haven't got any leverage.
6: Yeah.
5: So that's why sometimes if you've got a bit of leverage, that's good, so you can waggle it around. If you can dig it around, maybe invite some fit and healthy people around, have a barbecue, sausage sizzle, you know, and I said, and pay them in kind. That sometimes works
6: as
5: well.
6: Is the preference, I mean, Andrew said it's too big to dig out, but is the preference generally to get the stump out?
5: The hard thing you've got is you can't really plant in that area. It's going to take years to rot down, so you're not going to be able to plant anything else in there. Normally, like I said, with some trees like that, they can get in what they call a stump grinder, but again, it's access, so... Unless you've got good access, they have some little narrow ones, and it's like a big blade which they just grind it down, tons of sawdust, and they might go down 50 centimetres. But it's, again, there's still stuff in the ground and roots, no matter what you do. Those roots will be going down metres. So you're not going to get every root out, but that's why sometimes if you can lever it and dig it out, that is better, because then you can actually replant something back in the same hole, because you've got rid of most of it. If you don't, you're always going to have a hard, you know, basically stumped there for many, many years till it rots down.
6: We are out of time this morning. It's gone very, very quickly, but thank you for your input from you, the listener, this morning. Good questions. And Colin, as always, good to have you in studio, and thank you for your time. And we'll come back next week and talk gardening with Colin at 9 o'clock next weekend. Is it Father's Day next Sunday?
5: Next Sunday. Just one quick one. I'd like to wish my mother a very happy birthday today to Rosemary. So it's her birthday today.
6: Nicely done.
5: Yeah, just made sure I got that in there. So happy birthday, Mum.
6: Happy birthday, Mum. God bless. Have a good week and have a great day. Colin, appreciate it, mate. You take care. Have a good week. Colin back with us next weekend. Here's Alexander Pappas taking us up to the 10 o'clock news. Older here at Sunshine.

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1: Some stories may not be suitable for little ears.
2: Hello, I'm Chris McCarthy. The death toll from flash flooding along the Nepal-Tibet border is climbing towards 600, with nearly 2,500 people still missing. Emergency crews are digging through knee-deep mud in a desperate search for survivors trapped under homes and flooded tunnels. The Department of Foreign Affairs says 41 Australians remain unaccounted for as foreign aid teams begin to arrive. World Vision's Nepal director, Roslyn Gabriel, has told Nine the rescue mission is a delicate operation.
3: This only gets worse the higher up the mountains you go, and we know that most of the people were up on treks, so they're up quite high in those mountainous areas. The power was also taken out, so that will be impacting it as well.
2: Chinese President Xi Jinping has extended his condolences to his Nepalese counterpart Ramchandra Pordell. He says he's confident the countries will join hands to overcome the disaster. The US president says a new agreement with Venezuela is the biggest oil deal in world history. In a social media post, Donald Trump says the deal has been negotiated for the United States to take control of 65 billion barrels of oil in the South American nation's reserves. It comes as President Trump faces mounting pressure to address petrol prices in the US as the war in Iran enters its sixth month. One Nation is demanding the Prime Minister increase its staffing allocation to bring it on par with the Greens. The minor party has 6 MPs in Parliament and 4 advisers, compared to the Greens' 17 for their 11 members. Party leader Pauline Hanson claims One Nation now meets the threshold for an increase. Thousands of people are today casting their ballots in WA's Secret Harbour state by-election. 16 candidates are in the running to replace retired Labor Minister Paul Papalia. Liberal candidate Ryan Robertson says he wants to give the seat a real voice in Parliament.
4: We know that we're not in the position of government at the current moment, but what we have been strong in saying is that we are here to be

0: your voice in state parliament, and it's something that this seat of Secret Harbour has not had for many years, and we're here to change that.
1: An investigation has found more than 4,000 Olympic swimming pools worth of sewage was released into Brisbane waterways last year. The 18-month study has uncovered more than 10.5 billion litres of untreated sewage was discharged. More than 7,000 further releases did not record volume. And right-wing political commentator Milo Yiannopoulos has been detained by immigration agents in the US. Checking sport, Collingwood champion Scott Pendlebury will move to the Gold Coast next season on a multi-year playing coaching deal. It comes after the Magpies had their season ended by the Bulldogs in the AFL's first ever wildcard final. Tonight, the Blues face the Demons to determine who will progress to the second elimination match. And documents lodged in US courts have revealed the European Football Association is planning legal action against FIFA boss Gianni Infantino over his failed bid to privatise the World Cup. More headlines soon. I'm Chris McCarthy.
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3: Weather. It was a reasonably mild morning, 11 degrees at the moment, 17, and we are aiming for a partly cloudy 22 for our Saturday. After a dip down to 10 in the morning, a partly cloudy 25 tomorrow, before a shower or two, and 22 on Monday.
4: Life words.
3: And some words from Romans 8, verse 28. We know that God is always at work for the good of everyone who loves him. They are the ones God has chosen for his purpose.
5: Sunshine. Wholeheartedly connected.

0: That's cute. Hey, Strings and Heart, Honeydew, and Sia's Let's Love at 19 minutes past 10. It is your Saturday morning here at Sunshine. I trust you are well. Hope you've had yourself a terrific week and enjoying your Saturday. It's been a peaceful morning for you. It's always good, isn't it, to have a peaceful start to your weekend, and I hope that's been the case for you. It was a fairly mild start. I mentioned before, 11 degrees as a low, and isn't it nice to see it getting a little lighter on a morning as well? Loving that as well. It's getting into the good stuff, isn't it? Well, I don't know. I love summer. Not everybody does. I appreciate that, but I'm loving that as well. Not loving the roads this morning. Couple of things to be aware of. Breakdown Tonkin Highway northbound. This is after Great Eastern Highway in Redcliffe. There is a vehicle in the left emergency lane there. It's not causing any issues, but it is a bit of a hazard to be aware of. So Tonkin Highway northbound after Great Eastern Highway in Redcliffe, vehicle in the left emergency lane there. We've also got a breakdown, Mitchell Freeway northbound at Arundale Road in Guelop. Again, vehicle in the left emergency lane. Traffic is flowing, but again, another hazard to be aware of. Mitchell Freeway northbound at Arundale Road in Guelop. If you do spot other problems, you know the drill. Pull over, text me safely and let me know, and we can keep everybody up to date. And please drive safely. 0429 985 985 if you'd like to text through any traffic issues. Also, keep that number handy because we're going to explore a few things and one particular birthday in just a tick. But it was on this day over the years. Well, it's been a big day for technology on this day over the years. We'll unpack that in just a moment. And a very, very big birthday with a career spanning over 7 decades. That's next.
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Good Oz on your Saturday morning at 26 minutes past 10 here at Sunshine with Tim. Appreciate you tuning in for your Saturday. Trust it's going well. Okay, we're going to scoot back in time on this day over the years. There's been a bunch of stuff happening, so let's start unpacking some of that. And as I mentioned before, it's been quite a big day in technology over the years. It was on this day back in 1997 that Netflix was first founded, which surprised me because I didn't think it was that old. 1997 was when Netflix was originally founded. On this day in 2003, Skype released its pioneering video conferencing software. So 2003, again, didn't think Skype was 23 years old. On this day back in 2013, actor Gary Sinise is named an honorary Marine by the commandment of the Marine Corps on this day in 2013. And we're going to unpack a massive birthday. He was born on this day back in 1923, sadly passed away 24th of August 2014. English actor, film director and producer. He's won 2 Academy Awards, 6 BAFTA Awards, 4 Golden Globe Awards and had a career spanning 7 decades. And he was knighted in 1976 for services to film and in 1983 received the BAFTA Fellowship for Lifetime Achievement. An incredible man, sadly no longer with us, but this would have been his birth date in 1923. So English actor, film director and producer. Okay, that's pretty narrow, I get, but has that got some cogs turning for you as to who that might be? Was birthdaying on this day back in 1923. If you've got any thoughts, would love to hear from you this morning. 0429 985 985. Some more clues after Josiah Queen.

0: 28 away from 11 here at Sunshine with Tim. That is Josiah Queen's Dusty Bubbles. Bit of cloud around today with 22. We've got a partly cloudy 25 tomorrow. A shower or two kicking off the week on Monday with 22, and similar forecast Tuesday with a cooler top of 19. At the moment, it is 18 degrees. And we're unpacking a very, very large birthday in the acting area, well, films in general, actually, to be honest. And this would have been his birthday back in 1923. And sadly, he's no longer with us. Passed away 24th of August in 2014. An English actor, film director and producer. Two Academy Awards, six BAFTA Awards, four Golden Globe Awards, and a career spanning seven decades. He was knighted in 1976 for services to film, and in 1983 received the BAFTA Fellowship for Lifetime Achievement. So best remembered for roles Brighton Rock in 1948, The Great Escape in 1963, more recently Jurassic Park in 1993, and Miracle on 34th Street in 1994. That should really help you out with the clues, FYI. His directorial debut was 1969, also directed A Bridge Too Far in 1977, and the British Film Institute ranked Gandhi, which he produced in 1983, as one of the greatest British films of the 20th century. So an incredible man. Hopefully that's got some more cogs turning as to who we are talking about this morning. And if you think you know, or just want to have a guess, 0429 985 985.
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3: Where you're working, right?
2: 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And they're like, no, Dan, you have to do your hours. 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

Whitney Houston and Clean Bandit, How Will I Know, 22 away from 11 o'clock. And as remixes go, I don't mind that, hey. Good to have you here for your Saturday morning. We are in the middle of unpacking a very, very, well, massive, massive birthday and a couple of texts coming through, right answers as well. Well done, well done. I think I was pretty generous with the clues, to be fair. But let's give you the final set of clues and then we'll get into a song and see if you can guess who I'm talking about this morning. Born on this day back in 1923. Sadly, passed away 24th of August in 2014. But English actor, film director, producer, a career spanning over seven decades in which he won two Academy Awards, six BAFTA Awards, four Golden Globe Awards. He was knighted in 1976 for services to film and in 1983 received the BAFTA Fellowship for Lifetime Achievement. So in film roles, he was part of The Great Escape in 1963. More recently, he was in Jurassic Park in 1993 and Miracle on 34th Street in 1994. In directional films, he directed A Bridge Too Far in 1977. Also Gandhi in 1983, which received Oscars for Best Picture and Best Director. And has, again, had a career spanning over many, many years. And he also has a famous brother as well. That's all I'm going to say. That is, well, they are the clues for this morning. The question is, who am I talking about on this Saturday morning? It would have been birthday on this day back in 1923. If you think you know, I want to have a guess, 0429 985 985. Today was also, by the way, the birthday for this man, Michael Jackson, born on this day back in 1958. Left us in 2009. This is Beat It at 20 minutes away from 11.

0: Hi, it's Bruce Robinson here, and I want to remind you about a very important parenting tip. It's about how do you help your kids deal with peer pressure. They've got some friends, you think they might be a negative influence on them, what can you do? Here are three top tips from the Fathering Project. Firstly, try to minimise the amount of time you criticise those friends that you don't trust. The more you criticise those friends, the less likely they are to invite their friends around, so they'll be spending more time at those other friends' places than at your place. Reduce your criticism. Secondly, be active and invite those kids around. Invite those kids around for a barbecue. Take them to the footy when you go to the footy. Take them camping when you go camping. Bullies are usually people that have a hole themselves in their soul, a hole in their heart. They're missing something themselves, often strong, appropriate father figures. So talk to them. Help them to trust you, and then, interestingly, trust them to look out for your child. Ask them to look out for your child. I had a friend named Neil. He lived down the road. He had no dad and he used to get into trouble. My dad scooped him up and he came everywhere with us. And I heard my dad once say to Neil, can you keep an eye on Bruce and make sure you keep him out of trouble? And Neil did exactly that. Don't criticise them and invite them around and show trust for them. That's the way to deal with negative peer pressure. And of course, try to find good peer role models for your kids. If you'd like more information, ideas, or tips on this subject, just Google The Fathering Project.
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0: Cyril Moonlight and the Lars, there she goes at 12 minutes away from 11 o'clock. It is Tim on this Saturday morning, getting a little tongue-tied and twisted, trying to do maths on the fly. But we're going to unpack, well, finish off, really, a massive birthday. It was on this day back in 1923, this gentleman was born, sadly passed away on the 24th of August, 2014. English actor, film director, producer, who had a directing and acting career that spanned over 7 decades. He was knighted, and amongst all of that, received a BAFTA Fellowship for Lifetime Achievement, as well as Academy Awards, 6 BAFTA Awards, Golden Globe Awards, you name it, he got it, and was on our screens for many, many years. Two of the main ones that you might remember him from, Jurassic Park and Miracle on 34th Street. I am talking about, drumroll please, Sir Richard Samuel Attenborough. Was born on this day back in 1923. And when you think about his career, over 7 decades, that's insane, isn't it? Obviously, when you find what you love and you love doing it, you stay doing it and stay doing it. Interestingly enough, by the way, his brother, David Attenborough, is 100 years old. And, of course, he's had a lifelong career as well. And you may not know of the younger brother, John, actually was an executive at an Italian car manufacturer. So all three brothers have had incredible lives. Hey, congratulations to a bunch of you who texted through, including Charmaine and Jordan. Well done. And Malachi as well. Good on you. You got the right answers. Well done. Congratulations. Keep that number handy throughout the rest of the morning, because I've got some more stuff to throw at you in just a tick. 0429 985 985, as well as, well, something that was released on this day a few years back that might trigger some memories for some of us old enough to remember. That next.
1: Kids you'll stick around for. Oh, yeah! Hear the positive difference.
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0: Oh, hey, just quickly, continuing the theme in looking backwards, 1958, guitarist George Harrison joins the Quarrymen, which would later become the Beatles on this day back in 1958. Incidentally, he was 15 at that stage. Incredible. On this day back in 1982, those of us who are old enough to remember Steve Miller's single Abracadabra, that song hit number one on this day back in 1982. And on this day back in 1994, British band Oasis released their debut album, Definitely Maybe, which became the fastest selling album in the UK in 1994. Not long afterwards, they released What's the Story, Morning Glory, and this song was actually the first song that Noel sang on that particular album. Usually it was Liam, his brother, that would generally sing, but Noel took the lead on this one, and it came out of a interesting night in Paris, we'll just say that. Oasis, Don't Look Back in Anger, 7 minutes away from 11 here at Sunshine.

0: U.S. will take control of 65 billion barrels of Venezuelan oil. Checking sport, the second AFL wildcard final gets underway tonight with the Demons taking on the Informed Blues. Carlton coach Josh Fraser says he's not worried about how his finals debutants will perform. Last night, the Bulldogs ended the Magpies' hopes of a flag in a nail-biter at the MCG, and Australian golfer Minwoo Lee has fallen to 15th at the Tour Championship after leading on day one. Adam Scott, the best of the Australians, in 7th at 7 under par. That's the latest. I'm Hugh Phillips.
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2: Weather. Well, it's been a pleasant morning so far. 19 degrees currently, partly cloudy for the rest of the day with 22 as a top, and a similar forecast tomorrow, partly cloudy, a little warmer with a top of 25. Things changing Monday, a shower or two, 22, shower or two Tuesday, 19, and cloudy conditions and 19 for Wednesday.
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2: 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The Lord himself goes before you and will be with you. He will never leave you nor forsake you.
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Firstly, Merck, someday, Tons and I, never seen the rain at 11 minutes past 11 on your Saturday morning. It is Tim with you through until midday here at Sunshine. And nice to have you tuning in. I trust you are well as we settle in for our weekend. And just interestingly, today is the 241st day of the year, which means there are 124 days remaining of 2026. And I don't know about you, but we have conversations around the office regularly, and we're about to skip into September, right? Which is pretty crazy. And you go like, oh my gosh, we're already 241 days through the year. Didn't we just step into 2026? That wasn't that long ago, did it seem? And now there's 124 days remaining, and I don't know how many days that is until Christmas, not too fewer than that. But hey, it'll be here before we know it. Should we get back to today? Is that too scary a thought? Also, today, the 29th of August, is it's a bit of a strange thing. It's a UK thing. It's called According to Hoyle Day. So let me just unpack that for you. Edmund Hoyle is best known for publishing books detailing the rules and regulations of many popular card and board games of his time, including chess and backgammon. He was a lawyer by trade. He died on this day back in 1769, and so thus became According to Hoyle Day in the UK. And I just thought, that's really interesting. He was a lawyer, but then he transitioned from that into publishing books about rules and regulations for popular card and board games. I mean, that's an interesting step from being a lawyer, isn't it? So, off the back of that, I thought, board games, okay. My brain went in different directions, so follow me if you can. I then got thinking about when we were kids, and this was back in the 80s in the UK, what were the big board games that we used to play? Do you remember Operation? I don't know if that's over here, where you like, there's a figure of a body and you've got to pull out the bones and things without touching the metal sides. Do you remember that, Operation? Mousetrap, remember playing that? Hungry Hippos, I think that's probably still going. Guess Who? My gosh, we're going back in time, aren't we? Kaplunk. Does anybody remember Kaplunk, right? These are board games in the UK when I was a kid. And then to Australia today, I'm like, okay, well, what are the common board games here? Exploding Kittens? Not sure about that one. Wingspan? Ticket to Ride? And, of course, the old classic Monopoly is still apparently one of the top sellers here in Australia. So my question to you this morning is, off the back of all of that, what's your go-to board game? What's the one that you or your family just go, yep, we're going to play a board game? That's the one that comes out. What is that for you? I would like to hear from you this morning. 0429 985 985. Here's Blanca, Something Better, at 14 past 11. What's your go-to board game? We'd love to hear from you. 0429 985 985.

0: 20 past 11 on your Saturday morning here at Sunshine. That is Texas. Say what you want and Blanca, something better. It's Tim with you through until midday. I trust you are well. Hey, a couple of things on the roads to just take note of. Some debris, South Street westbound at Kwinana Freeway in Leeming. There are metal items across various lanes. Not sure what that's all about, but South Street westbound at Kwinana Freeway in Leeming. Metal items across various lanes. Just be aware of that. There was a breakdown Roe Highway eastbound at Nicholson Road in Langford. That seems to have been cleared. Traffic is resuming to normal. And there are roadworks. This is Reed Highway westbound between Daviot Road, I think that is, and Altone Road in Caversham. Lane closures are in place, and you are advised to slow down to around 40 k's on approach. So that is Reed Highway westbound between, we think, Daviot Road and Altone Road in Caversham. As always, if you spot other issues on the roads, we'd love to hear from you. 0429 985 985. And this morning we're asking you about favourite board games, or what's your go-to board game for you and or your family. Good morning to you, Jerry in Canningvale. Good to hear from you. I trust you and your family well. As a family, we love playing Snakes and Ladders. My gosh, that's an old classic, isn't it? And we were talking about classics from the 80s in the UK, where I grew up, and things like Mousetrap, Trapdoor, Hungry Hippos, Guess Who. Any of those ring a bell for some of you? Also, more recently in Australia, we've got popular things like Exploding Kittens, and Monopoly is still a mainstay in Aussie families as far as board games. So what is your go-to board game for you and or your family? If you'd like to chip in on the conversation, we'd love to hear from you. 0429 985 985. Dua Lipa standing by after a lovely little song from Good Weather Forecast in just a tick.
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0: Dua Lipa at 11:30 on Sunshine, and good weather forecast, lows to highs. Now, talking of the forecast, we are looking at partly cloudy conditions for the rest of the weekend, essentially 22 degrees this afternoon, down to 10 degrees in the morning, and then partly cloudy tomorrow with a top of 25. So if you are doing city to surf, it's going to be pretty good. A little chilly in the morning, but I guess that's reasonable running conditions. Shower 2 Monday, 22. Similar forecast Tuesday, 19. And then just cloudy and 19 on Wednesday. At the moment, we're sitting on a very pleasant 19.2 degrees. And we are unpacking this hour board games. What's your go-to board game or card game? And it just kind of, it's coming off the back of something in the UK. It's according to Hoyle Day. And I won't explain that again because it's a bit of a process, but it's Lent to this day and we're talking about board games, and I was recapping some from the 80s when I was a kid, and one of them was Operation. We did have, of course, Monopoly, Mousetrap, Hungry Hippos, Guess Who, and other things. And Monopoly is still really popular in Australia, according to my searching. Exploding Kittens, Wingspan, and Ticket to Ride are all top games as well. So I'm asking you today, if you're going to reach out for a board game or a card game, what is your family go-to? Jerry says him and the family love playing Stakes and Ladders. And Sarah, 100% Uno, or Uno. Uno. It's Uno, right? Sarah plays, our family plays Uno. We too. I love that game. And I've been playing that game for a long, long time. That is a go-to for my wife and I if we ever just feel like doing something a little different. We pull out Uno and have a crack at that. So what about you and your family? What do you do? What's your go-to board game or what's your go-to card game? If you want to let me know, 0429 985 985. Olivia Dean standing by.
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I like that. Switch, Better View, and Olivia Dean. Beautiful voice, so easy. 21 minutes away from midday. It is 10 with you through until 12 here at Sunshine. We're talking board games this morning. And interestingly, this coming Monday the 31st from 10 a.m. until 3, it is hosted by Befriend. It's essentially a social meetup. Card games and board games. Fun company and more. Come in for a cuppa. Stay a while. Leave with a smile. And look, this is a great outreach. And let's be honest, I think a lot of us can struggle with loneliness from time to time. And particularly if you're not connected to a community, which is what we believe we are here at Sunshine. But I'm talking about on the day-to-day, outside of work, how many of us have close friends and intimate relationships and just people that we feel like we can just be safe with, be ourselves with, and just the place where we can belong. So John Wellard Community Centre, God bless them, in Wellard, are creating spaces like this from 10 a.m. until 3 on Monday. Social meetups, card games, board games, just go and meet some new people, hang over a common theme, playing a board game. And that is happening this coming Monday the 31st. If you'd like details, you can find those online at our website, sunshine.com.au. So we are talking about board games this morning, and essentially the question this hour is, what's your go-to board game or your go-to card game? So far we've had Uno and Snakes and Ladders, and Shane says Monopoly all the way. Absolutely, Shane. A big fan of Monopoly too. So what for you or your family is your go-to board game? Perhaps when you all get together on a weekend and you're like, let's continue that. Let's pick up that game. What was that game? What is that game for you? 0429 985 985. Here's Milky for you, just the way you are. 19 away from midday.

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It never gets any less catchy, does it? It always just puts a tap in my toe. Is that right? My foot taps when I hear that song and my body moves. Kobe James and Evie McKinney, and it's a good job you can't see that, by the way. Shackles at 11 minutes away from midday. It is Tim about to wrap up my part. We are talking board games this morning, just FYI. We have been. Thank you, Michelle, for chipping in. Good to hear from you. Love a good game of Rummy Cub. My gosh. I have not played Rummy Cub for years. Take it on holidays as well to Rotto or down south. Nice one, Michelle. We've had Rummy Cub, Monopoly, Uno, Snakes and Ladders. What's your go-to board game or card game for you and or your family? We'd love to hear from you. 0429-985-985. Hey, quickly, before I leave, there is a breakdown. Quinana Freeway, northbound at Berrigan Drive in Southlake. The vehicle is in the left emergency lane, so it is off the main lanes, but I can see the picture, and it's in a interesting position because there's a filtering lane. So just be aware of that. Quinana Freeway, northbound at Berrigan Drive in Southlake. Drive safe. Have an incredible afternoon. I will look forward to being back with you from 8 o'clock next Saturday. Until then, you take care. God bless.

Adelaide play West Coast, then the Swans face St Kilda. In the PGA's Tour Championship, Australia's Adam Scott is sharing seventh position, three strokes off the pace. That's the latest. I'm Hugh Phillips.

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0: 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Always calm, house always clean, and kids always smiling. But let's be honest, real motherhood often feels like a tug of war between joy and exhaustion. Hi, I'm Brett Ryan for Focus on the Family Australia. So if you're a mum, maybe you feel unseen today. 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
1: Some stories may not be suitable for little ears.
2: Hello, I'm Hugh Phillips. The Assistant Minister for Foreign Affairs and Trade says they hold every hope of finding Australians missing in Nepal alive. 41 Australians remain unaccounted for after the Nepal-Tibet border was devastated by a massive landslide and floods on Wednesday. The number of people confirmed killed is nearly 620, while almost 2,000 are missing. Four Australian rapid response teams and crisis response officials are expected to arrive in Kathmandu later today to assist with search efforts. World Vision's Nepal director, Rosalind Gabriel, has told Nine the rescue mission is a delicate operation.
3: This only gets worse the higher up the mountains you go, and we know that most of the people were up on treks, so they're up quite high in those mountainous areas. The power was also taken out, so that will be impacting it as well.
2: The US president says a new agreement with Venezuela is the biggest oil deal in world history. In a social media post, Donald Trump says a deal has been negotiated for the United States to take control of 65 billion barrels of oil in the South American nation's reserves. It comes as President Trump faces mounting pressure to address petrol prices in the US as the war in Iran enters a sixth month. Voting is underway in the Secret Harbour State by-election in Western Australia. The poll is the first time this year Pauline Hanson's One Nation Party has gone up against an incumbent Labor government. One Nation candidate Luke Hurdigan is one of 16 challengers and says he's feeling confident he can win.
4: If people want change. They feel like they've been neglected and taken for granted down here for too long. Their cost of living through the roof and they've just had enough.
2: A man has now been charged over an underworld assassination attempt in Sydney's West more than a year ago. Chris McCarthy reports.
5: Footage of the incident in June last year shows two men wearing balaclavas opening fire in an Auburn kebab shop. Three people sustained injuries in the shooting, with two expected to suffer long-term complications as a result. Police arrested an alleged gunman yesterday who's now been charged with 11 offences, including three counts of shoot at with intent to murder. Detectives say the second man they believe was involved fled to Thailand, where he's since died in a car accident. Chris McCarthy, Sydney.
2: Checking sport in AFL, tonight's wildcard clash will see the Demons face the Blues. In AFLW, the Kangaroos have triumphed over the Western Bulldogs by 47 points, while the Crows-Eagles clash is underway. In the PGA's Tour Championship, Australia's Adam Scott is sharing 7th position, 3 strokes off the pace. And in the English Premier League, Manchester City defeated Crystal Palace 4-1. Tonight, it's Nottingham against Liverpool. That's the latest. I'm Hugh Phillips.
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0: Hi, it's Bruce Robinson from the Fathering Project, and I thought I'd let you know about the school fathering groups that we are establishing all over the state, in fact all over the country. They're called Champion Dads Groups. And what happens is the dads get together and they meet regularly. They have campouts at the school playground, they have billy cart derbies, they have all sorts of activities. But they also learn about how to be better dads, and the Fathering Project provides videos on all sorts of topics. It's been incredibly successful. Firstly, dads learn how to be better dads and they encourage each other in that role. It's good for the kids. Secondly, dads learn how to be better father figures to the kids who don't have dads or who are not connected to their dad. Thirdly, it's good for the school. Kids end up with a better attitude to learning, better attitude to teachers, and better attitude to other kids. That is, less bullying. And finally, men are really quite lonely. They rely on their partners and their kids for socializations, and so this Champion Dads group is a vehicle for dads to get together and become mates. So it's good for dads as well. They're called Champion Dads Groups. If you Google the Fathering Project, you'll be able to form one in your school.
1: A familiar voice when you need it most.
2: It's a real thing in the States, hey?
3: Yeah.
2: It's always like, hey, where'd you go to school?
3: Yeah.
2: Oh, I went to UV. It's like, mate, who cares? No one here goes, hey, where'd you go to school? And someone goes, curtain. You know what I mean? Like,
3: Yeah, it's true.
2: It's like, oh, hey, my name's Dan. Oh, cool, where'd you go to uni? Nowhere. The streets. That's where I went to uni.
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0: Chip, Australia's Adam Scott is sharing seventh position, three strokes off the pace. That's the latest. I'm Hugh Phillips.
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2: Hello, I'm Hugh Phillips. The number of Australians missing in Nepal has risen to 41 as the search for survivors of a deadly landslide enters a fourth day. More than 600 people have been killed in the disaster, while more than 2,500 people are missing. To assist with the search and recovery, the Australian government has deployed four rapid response teams to Kathmandu. Assistant Foreign Affairs Minister Matthew Thistlethwaite says they're expected to arrive today.
3: Our officials that we've sent to the region are some of the most highly trained and specialised in humanitarian relief and recovery. And they'll work with the Nepalese officials in a management role to ensure that we're doing everything we can.
2: All eyes are on Secret Harbour in Perth South today as thousands of people flock to cast their votes in today's state by-election, which is being seen as a test of One Nation's popularity. Chelsea Bowden reports.
4: 16 candidates are in line to replace retired Labor Minister Paul Papalia, but Labor's Georgia Tree, Liberal Ryan Robertson and One Nation's Luke Hurtigan are the ones to watch. The seat has gone through several boundary and name changes over the years, but Labor has held a constant grip on the region, though the surge of One Nation in successive polls this year could lead to an upset. More than 16,000 people have voted early, leaving around 20,000 needing to complete their ballot papers today. The Electoral Commission is expecting an indicative result tonight. Chelsea Bowden, Perth.
2: Energy Minister Chris Bowen insists data centres will not add 1 cent to household power bills, provided they stick with the Albanese government plan. The federal government wants to force AI data centres to generate their own renewable energy to help take pressure off the electricity grid. Opposition leader Angus Taylor says Mr Bowen has got it wrong.
5: The fact that he's restricting to renewables any supply of electricity for new data centres is insane. I mean, this is nuts. But that's what we've come to expect from Chris Bowen.
2: Also making news, the United States has entered an agreement with Venezuela to control more than 65 million barrels of the country's proven oil reserves. President Donald Trump says the historic deal would more than double U.S. oil reserves and substantially lower petrol prices for all Americans. Checking sport, tonight's AFL action will see the Blues come up against the Demons for a wild card clash. In the women's competition, the Crows have defeated the Eagles 60-43, while the Swans St Kilda clash is underway. In the English Premier League, Manchester City defeated Crystal Palace 4-1. Tonight, it's Nottingham against Liverpool. And at the PGA's Tour Championship, Adam Scott is the best of the Aussies after round two, 3 strokes off the pace. That's the latest. I'm Hugh Phillips.
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8: You're on Sunshine Saturday afternoons with Simon. Hope you're having a great day. Well, we're coming to the pointy end of the footy finals, the NRL finals, and it's a change of season and a change of weather. We're about to welcome spring, hey? So I've got some great things that you can do. You can get out and about when there's some nice weather. We get these beautiful sunny days in over the next few months where it's still cool and there's still lots of water running. And also, I'll tell you a little funny story that happened to me. I thought I'd treat myself, and so I'm a single bloke. Instead of having the bachelor's handbag last night for dinner, you know, the old the chicken in a bag, well, I went out and I thought I'll treat myself, hey.

So I got myself this beautiful wood-fired pizza, and they sell desserts that you can take away. So I got a panna cotta, and it's one of those wobbly little gelatin, creamy-like dishes. My mum's Italian; she made all this sort of stuff for me growing up. Anyway, that's a whole other story with my relationship to food. But anyway, as she's putting the panna cotta in this bag, she starts stapling it, and I'm like, look, I know panna cottas, they wobble around a bit, but how much is this thing going to move? What if you shoved a couple of cats and a rabbit in there? What are you trying to keep it? And she just looks at me and she goes, it's for safety. So I was more than nervous opening up this thing to find. Thankfully, it was just the panna cotta. It went down like a treat with a can of Coke. Oh, there's nothing better, is there? All right, stick around. Got more to come. Got some great calendar entries for you. And this is Heaven. DJ Sammy, you're on Sunshine.

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Fine Summer, Daryl Braithwaite, luring us into spring and summer. What a great song. Look, I've got a great calendar for you. If you love sewing, crocheting, if you like crocheting in Croatia, then I've got something for you. It's happening in Perth on Monday. That'll come up after Ordinary Alex Warren here on Sunshine. 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
1: 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Monday the 31st, 9:30 to 12:30. So social. Do you love to knit? So crochet. Have you ever done it before, or would you like to learn? 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Just bring yourself, bring whatever you've got, bring your own project, your own stuff, borrow some stuff of other people, and you can even take your own machine. They've got power there. It's in Willerton. 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This is Thank God I Do, Lauren Daigle, and you're on Sunshine.

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That's 9893-CARE. 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

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Friday, I'm in love with The Cure. Well, coming up in this hour, I'll have some Perth hacks for you, some things you can do while the weather's starting to improve, particularly tomorrow. Hey, looks like a top of 25. This is When Something Is Wrong With My Baby. Well, often she's quiet, but this is Jimmy Barnes and John Farnham. Hope you enjoyed.

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That was Unspoken singing The Cure. You're on Sunshine with Simon till 7. Enough S's for you? Well, I've got Summer Rain by Belinda Carlisle coming up for you. And while we're talking about Summer Rain, before I push play on that button, there are some awesome things to do around. You know, when you start to see the temperature get to that genuine 24 to 26, 25 degrees, you know spring is on the way. The flowers are on the way. The footy's coming to an end. I know some of you'll be crying. I have a tear in my eye. Every grand final day, it's so early, hey, in Perth. By 2:30, it's over. I think, what am I going to do this afternoon? I've got no excuse to sit inside. I've got to get out and get going. But there's some great things you can do while the water's still around too. Have you ever been to Les Moody Falls? I grew up in the hills. It is stunning. Look, it's got a psychological barrier to it. You have to go up a hill driving up there. But when you get up there, you can walk around and, you know, for something different, do the walk of Les Moody Falls down instead of just taking the photo. And I highly recommend having someone drive your car down so you don't have to walk back up. It's a big walk, but it's good fun, hey? You can go orchid and wildflower hunting. Araluen will start cranking up soon. They've got some beautiful tulips and flowers out. They've got a cafe there. Highly recommend your book. There's just so many fun things to do. More to come. You're on Sunshine. And as I said, Summer Rain, Belinda Carlisle. Go away, rain. Come back, summer.

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2: From the book of Jeremiah, chapter 17, verse 7 to 8. But I will bless those who trust me. They will be like trees growing beside a stream. Trees with roots that reach down to the water and with leaves that are always green.
1: Sunshine. Wholeheartedly connected.

That was Drops of Jupiter here on Sunshine. You're listening to Simon Till 7. Look, I was thinking about the change of weather, you know, the change of seasons, and often with the change of seasons, we can become almost kind of fatigued or tired, or a change of season is a great time to take time out and just sit and relax and regenerate, recreate, and resurrect even, you know, like, but just take time. And I've been given an acronym years ago by one of my mentors, and he said to me, you know, if you feel that powering up, if you feel that tiredness, you know, sometimes when we're tired and we're run down, we can kind of lash out at those that love us. And he says it's an internal checklist, and the word is HALT, and I'll share it with you. It's H, am I hungry? You know, if you get hangry, if you like me, give me a Mars, give me a chocolate bar, give me something, like, just satisfy these cravings. And the 18-hour fast, so if you're hungry, maybe it's time to eat. So am I hungry? That's why I'm irritable. Am I angry? And what am I angry about? And use that HA. So if you're not hungry, then you might be simply angry, frustrated. What am I frustrated about? The Bible talks about be anxious for nothing and reach out to God and pray. Listen to some worship music. Go for a walk. I love putting my earphones on in the morning, going for a walk. I live near a bushland. I just go through the bush and come back sopping wet in the winter. But it's a real release for me. So am I hungry, angry, lonely? If I'm lonely, reach out and connect. We've been made for emotional connection. And T, am I tired? HALT. So whenever you feel you're getting yourself frustrated, as a shift worker, I learned if I'm hungry, I got to eat. If I'm tired, I just got to sleep. You know, you can't always do everything that people ask you to do. And remember, your no is a future yes. What I'm saying no to now is what I'm saying yes to in the future, but it hasn't arrived. HALT. H-A-L-T. Feeling frustrated, fellas. Feeling tired, ladies. Feeling a bit emotional. Then HALT. Am I hungry, angry, lonely, or tired? And then you can be that for others. You can be the change, the transformational change for others. This is Be The Change. Britt Nicole, you're on Sunshine. Hope you're having a great day.

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You're on Sunshine with Simon. Be with you till 7. 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
2: Well, if you like to make music, and if your little ones like to make music, then on Thursday, September 3rd, Music Makers Just for Minis in the Bentley location might just be for you. 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It doesn't go for long. It's 40 minutes, so you need to be on time, 11:35 to 12:15. It's happening in Bentley, and you can check it out. There's a phone number there. 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Go in there and find that if you've got little kids. Nothing better than little kids being creative. But if that's not your bag, find something else. There's major things, lots of great things happening around our beautiful Perth city. This is Miley Cyrus singing about that beautiful beach in Malibu here on Sunshine.

0: Hi, it's Bruce Robinson here from The Fathering Project, and I'd like to talk to you and encourage you about getting your kids involved in junior sport. It gets them away from screen time. But there are four big advantages. The first is they learn fitness. They have to train, and this desire for fitness or the desire to not be unfit again can be a lifelong benefit. Secondly, it can create great memories. Sport is great unscripted drama, and working as a player in a team and winning or doing well in a game can provide great memories. Certainly, that's the case for me. Thirdly, they make friends in a particular way, not through social media. Three-dimensional friends, and sport's a great vehicle for this, and some, only a few, but some will become lifelong friends. I recently attended the wedding of the daughter of a friend of mine, a close friend I made playing football, who had passed away, and I was sort of, in a sense, me and another mate were representing him, and it was deeply moving to be there representing a friend who I'd known for over 40 years. And finally, your kids might get lucky and get a good mentor. Football, soccer, netball, coaches can be, some of them, wonderful parent figures for children. And your kid might be lucky enough to score one of them, and that will also have a profound effect on them, whether you're doing a good job as a parent or not. If you'd like more information, ideas, or tips on this subject, just Google The Fathering Project.
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3: Okay. I don't think that's that fast.
2: Blindfolded.
3: Yeah, okay. Right? Sorry. No, I'll take that back.
2: But if that is not the most niche skill you've ever heard, I don't know what is.
3: Yeah.
2: Like, when is that going to come in handy in life?
3: What's so funny is that he would have got a framed certificate somewhere.
2: Yeah, he has it. It's like that Carl Barron joke where you go like, oh, I couldn't do a cartwheel to save my life. And you go, when would it?
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You're on Sunshine with Simon. Rhythm of the night, Corona. Hope you're getting out and about. The rain is generally ceasing around the area. This is Vance Joy, Georgia. Stick around, more to come.

Georgia Vance Joy, you're on Sunshine with Simon. You know, if you're sitting around thinking, you know, we're pretty blessed in Perth, hey, you probably got a house. Whatever you've got, you're looking around, I've got a house, relationship, cars, I'm FIFO, I'm not FIFO, there's advantages to both. I've got things and I'm still wanting things. You know, when you find Christ, when you find Jesus, sometimes you feel like you're looking for more, right? You may be like, oh, I still want more, there's still something. Well, a bloke penned a song almost 40 years ago called I Still Haven't Found What I'm Looking For. It was actually The Edge that had that written, and he's the guitarist, and Bono took it and they started singing this melody, and he talks about his faith in and out. He's probably singing from within the cross, from within Jesus, out going, look, I still haven't found what I'm really truly desiring and looking for. Maybe it's peace, maybe it's something else. Whatever you're looking for, I invite you to kick back, listen to this 4.5 minute incredible song, one of the biggest songs of our generation. I still haven't found what I'm looking for. You too. You're on Sunshine. This is Simon.

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Gray singing I'll Find You. You're on Sunshine with Simon. Well, coming up in the next hour, I've got some incredible meals for you that you can make. Three ingredient family dinners to take the stress and the pain and all the angst out of it. That'll save you in the pocket as well, instead of ordering lots of takeout, which can be expensive. It's simple, it's easy. You can get the kids involved. If you've got kids, you can get your friends involved. I once got invited to a friend's dinner, and as I arrived, I was pretty hungry, and he goes, "Oh, good, everyone's here, you're making your own." And I was a little put off. I'm like, really? Okay, anyway, he's Italian. We made our own pizza. We made our own gnocchi. It was such a fun evening. And I think getting involved is being part of a community. They do say that kids that are part of a family that make them do chores help them grow with better self-confidence as they get older. This is Can't Get Enough of Your Baby, Smash Mouth. You're on Sunshine.

absolute worldwide cracking hit by Anastasia, I'm Out of Love. You're on Saturday Afternoons with Simon. Well, I got some three-ingredient family dinners coming up for you, some ideas that worked for me. I hope they work for you. They'll be coming up next. This is Toby Mac, I Just Need You.

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That was Eyes on Him, Strings and Heart. You're on Sunshine with Simon. Well, I promised you I'd have some help in the kitchen for you. Look, when my kids were really young, I used to get them to make their own pizzas, and I'd make the dough and I'd roll it all out. We'd have flour everywhere, and I'd spend the next 3 weeks finding bits of dough, I kid you not, bits of dough curled up in the corner, under the couch, in their school clothes, in their bag. They just decided that that was something that they wanted to take everywhere. But you can make homemade pizzas, and it's really simple, hey, really super simple. I just get any bread that I've got, whether it's a piece of toast, naan bread. You make your own if you're special, but I'll just get pizza sauce, even tomato sauce, roll it out, grated mozzarella, and get the kids in. They can build their own. The other thing I do is I make my own pasta. Now, I just get the normal pasta and I boil it, but then I just use pasta. And if I've got some pesto or cream, you got a pesto cream, the cream's really good for them because it's full of calcium, but also it's really filling because it's got lots of fat. And I kind of cheat on chicken parmigiana. So I just get chicken breast, roll. I just cut them in the middle, shove ham and cheese in them. Well, I guess this is more than three ingredients. Oh, by the way, three ingredients does not count as your phone, the front door, and home delivery. They are not the three ingredients I'm talking about. So I just get a chicken breast, I cut it in half, shove some great stuff in there. You can again use pesto. And I had a mate put Vegemite and cheese in there, hey. Then he rolls it in breadcrumbs. And breadcrumbs are simple. You just grab some frozen bread and put them in the blender. Hey presto, there's your breadcrumbs. And the other thing I do, which is a really good winter treat, is baked potatoes. So you bake them and you cut them open and you put hot baked beans in there and cheese. A little bit of onion if you like. I like a bit of chili sauce in that. They're really cool. And they're also go-tos, ham and cheese toasties, hey. Just stick out all the bread on the table, stick out ham, cheese, whatever they want. It's not sophisticated. Kids don't care. And just get them to make their own and chuck them in the oven if you haven't got a flat press. You're on Sunshine. This is High on Me. Hope that helped. Guy Sebastian. Stick around. More to come.

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If you need a listening ear, encouragement, or someone to pray with you, call the Sunshine Care Line, 9893 2273. That's 9893-CARE. 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

That was Noah Torin Wells. You're on Saturday Afternoons with Simon on Sunshine. If you like kombucha, you want to learn how to make it, you want to grab one of those little scobies off someone, then there's a workshop coming up that I'll tell you about coming up after Shotgun by George Ezra.

0: feel more secure and therefore tend to flourish when they know where the boundaries are. I'm Brett Ryan for Focus on the Family Australia. Imagine you're walking over a high bridge. The bridge is suspended hundreds of feet above the water. 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

Ugly Kid Joe's version of Cats in the Cradle, original 1974 by Harry Chapin, written by his wife as well, about a strained relationship. Well, if you like kombucha, if you want to know how to make kombucha, then September the 5th is exactly for you. You can head along to that Bilibean Cafe for an educational kombucha workshop. Whether you're curious about brewing your own, or you just love this fizzy drink, or it's the perfect chance to learn the basics from someone who knows how to do it. You can hang out, ask questions. You need a starter. I think it's called a SCOBY, so you'll be able to rip one off someone. You can split them and all that sort of stuff. They'll have all that information for you. Minor cost involved, 9:30, September 3rd, and it's at that Bilibean Cafe in Canning Vale. For that and all cool things happening around Perth, go on to sunshinewithano.com.au, click connect, find something that you can do, that you can be a part of, that you can bring your beautiful, connected, created self. Your Love Has Lifted Me High by Jimmy Barnes on Sunshine.

Hold Me Now, going back to the 80s, Thompson Twins. You're on Sunshine with Simon. Do you hear about why the Scarecrow won an award? Because he was outstanding in his field. This is Cry Out to Jesus, Third Day. Stick around, more to come.

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Keep on believing. You're on Saturday Afternoons with Simon on Sunshine. Well, in 1993, this band released a song. She had written it, Dolores O'Riordan. She was 21. She wrote about her first romantic kiss, which led to her first romantic heartbreak. Have you had a heartbreak? Yeah, it's not nice, but she turned that into this beautiful song. So as Dolores O'Riordan sings this song from the Cranberries, Linger, it'll take you to the top of the hour. You're on Sunshine.

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1: From the book of Psalms, chapter 34, verse 18. The Lord is close to the brokenhearted. He rescues those whose spirits are crushed.
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You're on Saturday Afternoons with Simon on Sunshine. That was Matchbox 20 and Rob Thomas, If You're Gone. Well, this next one is an absolute crack. It's Demons, Josiah Queen. He wrote it about overcoming depression, anxiety, stress. Enjoy it. And we've got great music this next hour from Eddie Sheeran, Danny Alcorn, Rick Price and more.

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Saturday night's soundtrack with Simon on Sunshine. That was Let's Get Loud, Jennifer Lopez. Had some Danny Alcorn previously. This is Every Time You Cry, John Farnham and Human Nature.

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Saturday afternoons with Simon on Sunshine. That was camera Ed Sheeran. Well, if I was you, get your cameras out tomorrow. It's going to be 25 degrees and go and walk some trails. There's the John Forrest National Park. That's a really good one. Hey, there's a tunnel there as well, 8 kilometre Little Eagle Loop that you can walk through the Wandoo Woodland. You can just go and get lost up there. Don't get too lost. We'll have to send out the search party to get you. Bell's Rapids is a great one off the Northern Highway. You can drive in there. I was up there the other day. It was it's getting packed. The water was low, and if you probably know about the Avon descent a few weeks ago, I think the first 17, 18 Ks was locked out, so they had to shorten it. We haven't had a lot of rain. Means we're going to have a cracking hot summer, I reckon. And you can have a sunset picnic down South Perth foreshore or on the beach somewhere. Everyone photographs the Perth city from King's Park. But if you go down to South Perth and as the sun sets, you get the lights streaming up and the mirrored water if there's no wind around. You get a beautiful sunset tomorrow. And Jacob's Ladder is always fun. 242 steps. Why? Because I've counted them. I've done it. And I did it with a backpack with weights in. Never again. And I had to carry one of my kids. Never again. Let's go do Jacob's Ladder. I'll park at the top with my coffee and watch you guys run up and down. And there's also great stuff. Around Guildford, there's old houses, beautiful park there you can walk around. Or just walk along the river. Get out and get some exercise and some fresh air. You are on Sunshine, and this is Two Princes, Spin Doctors.

0: This is Dr. Bruce Robinson from the Fathering Project. One of the things I've learned as a doctor and as a dad is that you just don't have forever. You can't postpone being a good dad. Let me tell you about Tim. Tim was a friend of mine, an Olympic champion, a stepdad of two children, and a father of two children. Absolutely brilliant dad. He inspired me the way he spent time with his kids, the way he went camping with them, and even though he's a very busy man and very busy in his sporting leadership as well as business leadership, always had time for his children and stepchildren, and they adored him. With his stepchildren, he was brilliant. He said to them, "Look, I'm not your dad. I understand that I'm not trying to compete with your dad. I just want to be your friend." And he was an inspiration to me. Sadly, he died a few years ago at the age of 53. But I thought, he's a man who invested heavily, and all of those children will be the beneficiaries of it. He didn't postpone life. He didn't postpone good fathering and stepfathering. He got stuck into it. So don't imagine you've got forever. Dads, get stuck into it now. Be a better dad, because you never know how long you've got. If you'd like more information about how to be a good dad, go to our website, thefatheringproject.org.
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5: Before that, we had Kelly Clarkson singing Since You Be Gone. You're on Saturday Afternoons with Simon on Sunshine. And I'll be back after Dressed for Success by some Roxette to wind up this four-hour show. But this is I Knew It, I Knew You, Taylor Swift.

Well, that was Dressed for Success, Roxette. You've been with Simon all afternoon on Sunshine. It's my time to check out. And this next song, yeah, they sing a line that says, "Only Love Can Set You Free" by Entrance. And before I hit the play button and let you get revved up, because it is a cracker of a song, it got me thinking, love is, it is God's love that sets us free. God sent his son, his name is Jesus, to come down to earth to suffer so you and I don't have to take eternal damnation, to defeat death, so you and I can live in paradise with him forever. And if that wasn't enough, he gave us his Holy Spirit to bring that down into this world and share a little love. It is love, the agape love of God, that helps us put the brakes on our life and sets us up for an incredible eternity. I want you to remember, it's a message from me to you, wherever you are, that you've been created uniquely. You matter. You've been created by him to respond uniquely in your own way, in your own design. He doesn't change you. He transforms you, and he leaves you where you are to share the light into wherever you are, wherever you're working, whatever you're doing. But he loves you so much to not leave you as you are, just where you are, to shine the light. Go and be a beacon of light. Share his love. You've been created uniquely to respond creatively by a God that loves you wholeheartedly. This is Set You Free, Entrance. Enjoy and have a great weekend.

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1: Have you noticed all these robots infiltrating sport?
2: Gosh, are you talking about the robots that did the running race the other day?
1: That, but also the robot dog that delivered the ball in the AFLW on the weekend?
2: What?
1: What are we doing?
2: Yeah.
1: What
2: I mean, that, doing? To me, that just is like sponsors, money, money, money.
1: How's about we stuff the robot dog and we stuff this sponsorship and we actually pay these girls some money?
2: So I didn't see that one, but I did see about the robots that
1: the racing?
2: Were doing the 100-meter race.
1: And ran into the wall?
2: Yeah, this big headline around how it beat Usain Bolt's 100-meter.
1: What's a robot? So sure.
2: Oh, I know. I'm like, is this impressive? Who's in the stadium watching this?
1: You know what else is faster than Usain Bolt? A car.
2: Yeah.
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0: 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I'm Brett Ryan for Focus on the Family,
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0: words. Some words to live by from Deuteronomy chapter 31 verse 6. Be strong and courageous. Do not fear or be in dread of them, for it is the Lord your God who goes with you. He will not leave you or forsake you.
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This is Dr. Bruce Robinson from the Fathering Project. I thought I might talk for a minute to separated dads. I know it's really hard when you're separated. You love your kids and you just hate to see them go back. You want to be with them all the time. But I've got to encourage you and remind you that you remain very important in their lives. Here's a few tips that separated dads have taught us. Firstly, remember that the kids are not your entertainment. Whilst you love them and you're waiting for your time with them, it's too much pressure on the kids if they're your only source of entertainment and they know you're hanging out to see them. And don't smother them. You really need to get a life and then involve your kids in the life. Otherwise, they'll just worry about you. And it's a lot of pressure on the kids. Another important tip is never put their mother down when the kids are with you. Keep it between the two of you. And finally, keep your word. When you say you're going to be there on Saturday at 2, be there. So dads, you remain very important even when you're separated. If you'd like more information about how to be a good dad, go to our website, thefatheringproject.org.

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0: 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That's 6555 771. Let's have a chat.
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0: My wife and I have recently been travelling around Tasmania, and one of her fascinations is old churches. Every couple of kilometres, she would say, "Mark, quick, stop the car. I need to take a photo of that old church." She loves the majesty of them. She imagines what used to happen in them. And at one point she said to me, "Isn't it sad that all these old churches no longer have people in them?" And I thought about that for a while and I thought, maybe it's sad, maybe it's not. Maybe in fact the people that were once meeting in those churches have moved on to different expressions. So often today, churches meet in warehouses and schools and old factories. As the church, we find a way together. We find a way to meet and be with each other. Some of those old churches in Tassie are now houses or restaurants or other useful buildings. But the people aren't there. The people have gone on to different, renewed expressions of faith. It reminds me a little bit of 1 Thessalonians chapter 5. "Always be joyful. Never stop praying. Be thankful in all circumstances, for this is God's will for you who belong to Christ Jesus." Your faith is not defined by the building that you're meeting. It's defined by your relationship with God. It's defined by that beautiful, sweet sense that we have when you pray with others, when you sing, when we gather. Can I encourage you? Maybe you've stopped going to church during this season. Maybe it's time to get back, to remember what's most important, the people and the gathering. God bless.
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Hi, this is Dr. Bruce Robinson from the Fathering Project. Fathers are really important, but I thought I might just have a word to mums. Mothers, you're very important in encouraging good fathering. Even if you're separated, kids really need their dads. You're very important in encouraging dads to be better dads, even if you're not getting on with the dad. It's been said that mums are really the gatekeepers, and indeed I have to confess myself, the first fathering seminar that I went to in America, I was essentially pushed in the door by my wife, Jackie, and so were the other dads in there. But once we got in there, it became very clear, very logical, that fathers were important, and the tips that we got were great, and that's how the Fathering Project works as well. We get dads together and encourage them, so mums, you can really help in this process. And interestingly, what we've found is that when mums really encourage dads to be better dads, there's all sorts of spin-offs. First of all, mum doesn't have to do all the parenting. Secondly, the kids function better. Thirdly, the family life is enriched. So we encourage mums to encourage anyone in their life they know who's a dad, father of their children, brothers, whatever, to get stuck into being better dads and get the resources that are going to help them. If you'd like more information about how to be a good dad, go to our website, thefatheringproject.org.

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4: Hi, I'm Rob Furlong from Woodvale Baptist Church. With the amazing increase in technological devices over the past 15 years, our ability to stay in touch with each other, even in some of the remotest parts of the world, has increased exponentially. I would like to suggest, however, that our ability to communicate meaningfully with each other has not progressed at the same rate. If anything, it's gone backwards. On a holiday a few years back, which included a buffet breakfast in beautiful tropical surrounds each morning, Karen and I were amazed at the number of couples sitting across from each other at the breakfast table gazing into their iPads. In such a beautiful setting, how sad it was to see people desperately checking their Facebook status rather than connecting with the one they claim to love forever. How is it possible that we can live in an era that possesses unprecedented opportunities for communication and yet be so relationally disconnected from each other? Could it be that we have lost the simple art of being able to talk to each other face to face? Communication experts have described the highest form of communication as peak communication, the level at which communication between a couple is natural, easy, and free. There is even a sense of knowing what the other person is going to say before they say it. This is peak communication. One author described peak communication in this way. Communication is the meeting of meaning. When your meaning meets my meaning across the bridge of words, tones, acts, and deeds, when understanding occurs, then we know we have communicated. When two persons can share from the very center of their existence, they experience love in its truest quality. Wow, what a description. Open and honest communication is all about sharing yourself, your feelings, and your thoughts with the other person. It also means that you are prepared to share the negatives with each other. Some people live under the delusion that being open in communication with each other means that you will only ever speak about positive things. But I have benefited enormously from the courage my wife has shown when she has confronted me about attitudes and behaviors that needed attention in my life. For example, the time Karen made it clear to me that the way I expressed my anger at times was unacceptable was a watershed moment for me. I'm not proud to admit that there were times when angry that I would raise my voice, shout and say unkind things. Karen was not rude or nasty in how she approached this, but she made her position clear that I needed to address this area of my life. This was peak communication at its most intense. Peak communication does not mean sharing every thought that comes into your head either. There are some thoughts that are best expressed to God alone and, if need be, an objective person outside the situation. It is an unkind person indeed who always speaks their mind and leaves the recipient to deal with the hurtful consequences of their verbal tirade. We are called to speak the truth to each other, but we are told to speak it in love. Sometimes the most loving thing a person can do is to hold their tongue. Open and free communication between two people is an enriching experience, but the pathway there must be walked with care. And again, this quote from another author on communication, I think sums up this journey superbly. If you knew me yesterday, please do not think that it is the same person that you are meeting today. I have suffered and prayed, and I am different. Approach me then with a sense of wonder. study my face and hands and voice for signs of change, for it is certain that I have changed.
5: If you enjoyed this message from Rob Furlong, head to woodvalebaptist.com.au.

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6: If you ask any church pastor what their favourite Bible passage is, they'll probably tell you they have lots. And I'm no different. But one of my favourite books is 1 Peter. Peter's first letter to the churches in what is now Turkey. 1 Peter was written at a time when Christians were being pushed to the margins. If you were a Christian in those days, you might be cut off from your friends and family. There could be legal and financial consequences as well. And without wanting to be dramatic, a lot of Christians are feeling like that today. But how does Peter say we should respond? Kick up a fuss? Fight back? No. Live good lives. Submit for the Lord's sake to every human authority. Don't be a meddler or busybody. Behave, in other words, in a way that brings glory to God. And as part of that, 1 Peter 3:15 says, "Always be prepared to give an answer to everyone who asks you about the hope you have, but do this with gentleness and respect." That is, frankly, very good advice. We live in an age of tribalism, them and us, of social media clickbait and manufactured outrage, and it's not healthy. It's very easy to lash out when we're challenged, especially when we feel we're being attacked, but it's not God's way. God calls us to speak with gentleness and respect, to keep a clear conscience. Better to be shouted down than to win the slanging match and dishonour God. I think in today's culture, remembering to disagree graciously is one of the ways we can really make a positive difference. And if we do, we have the confidence of knowing we're following Jesus' example and displaying something of his loving patience.
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0: Hi, this is Dr. Bruce Robinson from the Fathering Project at the University of Western Australia. In the Fathering Project, we help dads to be better dads. But there's another thing we do, which is we encourage strong father figures, because kids need father figures, particularly when dad isn't around or he's not interested. And by father figures, sometimes they're relatives, such as an uncle, a grandfather, someone like that, or sometimes it's a school teacher, youth leader, youth pastor, sports coach. And through the Fathering Project, we've talked to many, many people whose lives were dramatically changed by having a strong father figure who spoke into their lives. I'm an uncle, and I try to be a good father figure to my nephews and nieces. I know I could do a whole lot better, but I've thought about how important it is. What can you do as a father figure? Speak into their lives. Spend a little bit of time with them. Make them feel special. Tell them what great kids they are. And indeed, just spending a bit of time with them makes them realise that you think they're worth spending time with. So make a bit of effort with all kids who are in your orbit who aren't your own, but especially those kids who lack their own father input. If you'd like more information about how to be a good dad, go to our website, thefatheringproject.org.
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1: Ephesians chapter 1 says, "Long before he laid down earth's foundations, he had us in mind, had settled on us as the focus of his love to be made whole and holy by his love. Long, long ago he decided to adopt us into his family through Jesus Christ. What pleasure he took in planning this."
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HR to rush into things half-baked, underprepared? We somehow think that effort alone will carry the day. But then, worn out, frustrated, we wonder why everything feels blunt and ineffective. Hi, I'm Bernie Diamond, and welcome again to Fresh. Abraham Lincoln once said this, "Give me 6 hours to chop down a tree, and I'll spend the first four sharpening the axe." At first glance, that sounds crazy, right? But he knew the secret. Preparation multiplies impact. The sharp axe does in minutes what the blunt axe struggles to do in hours. The same is true in the life of faith. At first glance, Jesus seems to drift from one encounter to another, teaching here, healing there, moving on to the next village. But look closer, and you'll see his rhythm, slipping away to pray, listening to his Father, preparing in solitude. Luke chapter 5, verse 16, Jesus often went away to other places to be alone so that he could pray. That was his sharpening. The power in his public ministry was forged in private prayer. The clarity in his teaching flowed from obedience to his Father's voice. The courage to go to the cross was prepared in Gethsemane. And here's the challenge for you and me. Are we trying to swing a blunt axe through life, rushing into decisions, relationships, challenges, without prayer, without scripture, without seeking God's will? Because the wisdom of preparation hasn't changed. If you want to live a life of impact, sharpen your axe the way Jesus did, in prayer, in listening, in obedience. Don't just rush in. Prepare. That's where the power is. And that's God's word, fresh for you today. Hey, I am so passionate about seeing you live in the victory over your sin and circumstances that Jesus died and rose again to give you. So let me encourage you to subscribe to our YouTube channel at ChristianityWorks.tv. I'd love to share more of God's word with you because the word of God is alive and active. It is the power to transform your life. Amen. Again, you'll find our YouTube channel at ChristianityWorks.tv. May you be blessed as you receive His Word. If you are encouraged by this fresh look at life words from the Scriptures, then head across to sunshine.com.au and sign up for your Life Words Daily Inspiration. 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
2: Hello, I'm Troy Dodds. One of the 41 Australians missing following the Nepalese floods has been identified as Bharat Mangawani. The Sydney-sider was on a pilgrimage through the region when the disaster struck his trekking route. He remains unaccounted for and his wife and relatives are now in Kathmandu, desperately searching for answers. His brother-in-law, Neera, says Mr. Mangawani is very loved.
3: Very loving person, has two little kids in Sydney. And was doing very well in his life, and very religious person, very... he was a very good man, good human being.
2: A manhunt's underway after a man was shot in Sydney's west. Paramedics treated the 28-year-old at a home in Guildford before being taken to hospital. Police say a number of men reportedly entered the home and shot the man before fleeing in a white SUV. Queensland residents are being commended for reporting fire ant nests in their backyards. The Invasive Species Council says community efforts have helped boost the success of the fire ant eradication program, which has been targeting zones across Queensland and New South Wales. Advocacy Director Rhys Piatta says the program is facing a funding cliff in 2027.
4: Successfully clearing of fire ants from northern New South Wales and an 86% reduction in fire ant nest densities in key suppression zones. The only question now is, will governments continue to fund the next phase of fire and eradication and get this completed once and for all?
2: Marine scientists tracking great white sharks along the New South Wales coast have uncovered new insights into their hunting behaviour. Cameras attached to dorsal fins show juvenile sharks spending most of their time scanning for prey along sandy seabeds. Researchers say the data will help inform state shark mitigation strategies as spring beach patrols ramp up. Health experts are raising concerns over weak regulations surrounding the surge of fitness supplements and protein powders. A recent study of 40 protein powders revealed significant purity issues, with some products containing half their advertised protein content. Medical professionals warn unverified supplements promoted by online influencers can pose serious health risks. And health authorities are warning residents to prepare for an unseasonably late peak to Queensland's flu season. Weekly case numbers surged by 44% last week, driven partly by a contagious variant that has altered population immunity. Checking in on sport, Carlton lives to fight another day in the AFL, beating Melbourne 74-55 in the AFL wildcard match last night. Newcastle has beaten Spurs 2-0 in the English Premier League, while Hull beat Coventry 1-0. Everton and Bournemouth played out a 1-1 draw. Storm Hunter has qualified for the main draw at the US Open. She'll take on Wimbledon finalist Marta Kostyuk. And Roosters halfback Sam Walker has suffered a suspected serious ankle injury in his side's defeat at the hands of the Dolphins in Sydney in the NRL.
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6: Weather.
7: Spring is arriving a few days early with a beautiful day today. Mostly sunny and a top somewhere in the mid-20s. Similar conditions tomorrow, although there is the possibility of a shower or two. Another possible shower on Tuesday before on and off cloudy and possible wet weather for the rest of this week.
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7: 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All these things are gone forever.
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2: Such a pleasure to have your company once again. Music this hour from Sir Harry Secombe, also Sheila Walsh. I'll play you something from Glen Campbell and a little bit later Keswick Praise. All that and a whole lot more on Great Hymns of the Faith on Sunshine.

The Bible plainly tells us that when we accept Christ, we become a new creature. I, Stuart Hamblin, can vouch for the authenticity of that. Christ not only changed my life, he changed my music too.

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0: Fairest Lord Jesus, Sheila Walsh on Sunshine. Also, Tennessee Ernie Ford, Standing on the Promises. I played How Sweet the Name of Jesus Sounds from Sir Harry Secombe. And George Beverly Shea, together with Stuart Hamblin, starting the hour. It is no secret. Hello, I'm Rodney Olson, and I've mentioned before the prayer meetings that are happening around different Fremantle churches. They're continuing on. The one tomorrow night is going to be at Scots Presbyterian Church in South Terrace. The idea is it's a group of Christians from all denominations gathering to pray that Fremantle would be a peaceful city where many find Jesus, transform their lives and go on to serve Christ. You're welcome to join them. It happens from 7:30 tomorrow evening. And if you'd like to know more, just search for Transform Fremantle Prayer Meetings on our website. 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

0: On Sunshine, that's Keswick Praise. Salvation Belongs to Our God. Sweet By and By for Glenn Gamble and Amy Grant. Abide With Me. Hello, I'm Rodney Olson, and it does look like it's going to be a great day today. Top temperature somewhere in the mid-20s. A few showers returning tomorrow.
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0: I Love You, Lord, the Maranatha Singers. Before that, Bill Gay, the trio, Blessed Assurance, and Glorify Thy Name, Michael Battersby. 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

Thank you. Thanks. Do you know, some people reckon that they are, quote, too bad to be Christians. But what I reckon is that what we've got to do is keep in mind that God's love is greater than our badness. I mean to say, John Newton was a slave trader. Now that's not just bad, that stinks. Yet he became a Christian. And did you know? He wrote Amazing Grace.

0: Hey, my name's Andrew Norman. I just want to take a moment to share a little thought with you. Did you know that your past experiences, traumas, cultural beliefs, and generational influences have shaped your mind to be what it is today? For example, I hate baked beans with a passion, like I despise them. But there is a reason for it. When I was 3 years old, I distinctly remember sitting at the dinner table about to eat baked beans for the first time. But as soon as I put the spoon in my mouth, I started gagging, choking, and chaos just ensued. My parents were rushing over to me. My siblings were yelling. I was coughing up bean sauce everywhere. And to this day, I hate baked beans. And I really, really thought that everyone else would hate baked beans too. But my beautiful wife, who is from Wales, absolutely loves baked beans. So the person I adore the most in this world loves something that I hate. Why do I say this? Maybe your understanding of God has been impacted by a bad experience of church, or by a Christian who you respected who has profoundly hurt you or betrayed your trust. And these past experiences impact how we think or act towards God. But herein lies the problem. If we look to imperfect people to show us a perfect God, we will always miss out. We actually need to look for ourselves. In Psalm 34:8, it says, "Taste and see that the Lord is good." It doesn't say observe or watch from afar. It literally says taste, to get it into you, to internalize it. We ourselves have to experience firsthand the reality of God before we can decide whether he is good or not. We cannot depend on someone else or allow a past experience of church to shape our view of God, because no one else can taste a meal on your behalf and sufficiently explain the wonders and beautiful complexities of the food. So why would we let someone else limit our experience of a good God? Maybe it's time to try for yourself. Maybe it's time to taste and see that the Lord is good. I pray that you can find the opportunities in your coming week to see how good God actually is.
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2: Hello, I'm Troy Dodds. The family of an Australian man who went missing after catastrophic floods in Nepal is now joining a search for him. Nelson Scott is in Kathmandu.
3: Western Sydney man Bharat Mangwani had travelled to the Nepal-Tibet border for a pilgrimage when devastating floods hit the region. The 41-year-old's tour group then lost contact with its organisers and he's been unaccounted for since. His wife and relatives are now in Kathmandu searching for him. They've joined families of other missing people by hanging his photo and details outside a local hospital in the hope of answers. They remain blocked from reaching the remote area from where he was last seen, but have been assured the Australian Embassy is working to find him. His brother-in-law says they're praying for good news soon.
4: He's doing very well in his life and very religious person, he was a very good man.
3: Mr. Mangwani is one of 41 Australians still missing in Nepal. Nelson Scott, Kathmandu.
2: A man is fighting for life in hospital following a shooting in Sydney's west. Emergency services responded to reports of gunfire in Guildford, finding the victim with multiple wounds inside a home. Early reports suggest the incident may be linked to Sydney's latest underworld-linked attack. A three-day high-visibility police operation on public transport has seen 57 arrests for sexual violence across the New South Wales area. Officers from the Police Transport Command laid 151 charges for offences, including sexual touching, harassment and stalking. Police say the operation sends a warning that predatory behaviour on train networks won't be tolerated. Prostate cancer patients are being encouraged to participate in an expanded Brisbane-based trial. The treatment has been already administered to patients in Australia and the US and has proven very positive in preventing tumour growth and slowing down progression of the disease. Professor Aaron Hansen says they understand tests can be an anxious experience for patients.
5: Hopefully they can be reassured that the process of doing a trial, the regulations, protocols are very robust in order to ensure their safety. And so they can be reassured that everything will be done in order to help them as much as possible if they choose to participate.
2: And America's country music capital is preparing for a major tribute to Dolly Parton, who passed away earlier this week. The Grand Ole Opry's traditional Saturday night performance in Nashville will be dedicated to the singer. A host of country music performers will take part in the performance, taking place shortly Australian time. Updating sport, Carlton has booked an appointment with Geelong on Friday night after beating Melbourne in last night's wildcard clash. The unbeaten start for new Wallabies coach Les Kiss has continued, with Australia beating Argentina 27-21 this morning. The Cubs have hammered the Reds by 12 runs in Major League Baseball. Wins in the NRL to the Dolphins, Cowboys and Rabbitohs. There's two games today. And the Boomers take on Jordan tonight in a World Cup qualifier in Manila. That's the very latest. I'm Troy Dodds.
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6: It's going to stay mostly sunny today with a top in the mid-20s, so good weather for being out and about. Tomorrow, maybe a shower here and there, depending on where you are. Similar conditions throughout the rest of the week.
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0: 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Hello, I'm Rodney Olson. This is Our Church Together. And if you've got little ones, kids age from 6 months right up to 5 years of age, Little Coasters is a wonderful program that runs every Tuesday during the school term at North Coast Church in Balcatta. It's fun-filled, it's got music, dance, and just a whole lot of fun. 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

0: I'm Pete Roberts from Encounter Church. You know, in life, there are a lot of things that we can get concerned and we get worried about. Sometimes there's a lot of concerns in our workplaces. Sometimes there's stresses around family. Sometimes there are just issues in life in the wider sense of the world that just cause us to have concern and to have worry. Concern and worry is not a bad thing, except when it starts to take over our whole existence and our concern and worry becomes the number one thing in our life. The Bible says in Philippians chapter 4, verse 6, "Do not be anxious about anything, but in every situation, by prayer and petition, with thanksgiving, present your request to God, and the peace of God, which transcends all understanding, will guard your hearts and your mind in Christ Jesus." You know, if you were to have two balls, one ball in each hand, and hold them out at arm's length in front of your eyes, I want you to picture that in your left hand is a tennis ball, and that represents the issues and the concerns that are in your life. And in your other hand is a basketball, and that represents the person of Jesus, God. The Bible says that God is bigger than all things, that God is over all things. And when we hold those two balls out at arm's length right in front of our face, there's no doubt that the basketball is bigger than the tennis ball. When we start to worry and over-concern about the things of life, what actually happens is that tennis ball starts to come closer into our view. It's like we're bending our arm and bringing it towards our face, until the point where all we can see is the tennis ball. Maybe you've been in that situation where you feel like all you can see is the issue and the problem that's going on in your life. You know, God doesn't want you to deny that that problem's in existence. Actually, God wants you to acknowledge that that problem is in existence, but he wants you to hold it in tension with how big he is. So what the scripture's encouraging us to do is to acknowledge that that ball is a problem and it's concerning and it has a whole bunch of worries in itself. But as we submit that to God and say, "God, this is my worry. This is my concern." What happens is that our arm starts to extend back out, and all of a sudden that tennis ball is held in perspective with the basketball. And we remember again that although that problem still exists, the basketball is actually bigger. And we get peace from knowing that I have connection to a God that is bigger than the situation. You know, peace as the world knows it needs the ball to disappear completely for there to be peace in our life. But that's unrealistic, because life is full of moving pieces and moving things, and to deny that is quite a problem. God actually wants to give you peace that transcends all understanding, that says even in the midst of the issue, even in the midst of the concern, I will give you a peace in your heart. I am in control, and that I have all things at hand, and that I am sovereign. That's the peace that transcends all understanding. I hope that's a word in season for your family, and I look forward to speaking to you soon.
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0: On Sunshine, that's Nations Church, Grace. Promises before that for Maverick City Music and CC Winans, together with Lauren Daigle, Believe For It. Hello, I'm Rodney Olson, and it does look like it's going to be a great day. A top temperature somewhere in the mid-20s, mostly sunny conditions. A spot or two of rain over the next few days, and a little bit cooler, but some great weather on the way.
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0: Forever and Amen. Bella Taylor Smith. Also, Hillsong United, Know You Will. It's Church Together. 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

park at my daughter's school was bad. Every drop-off was terrible, waiting for ages to get back out onto the road. Now, one time, I remember I beat the car park. I swerved past a soccer mum in a Kia, zoomed past a teacher, then I was out back on the road. Fist pump, yes! Until my daughter yelled, "Dad, Dad, you were supposed to let me out of the car in school." Sometimes we're so focused on small stuff, we forget the big stuff. The Bible says, let God take care of the small stuff. The big stuff is to focus on Him. Now, Jesus said it would be a shame to gain lots of stuff and yet lose our soul. We could focus so much on the small stuff, like getting out of the car park, at the expense of the big. Car parks are small stuff. Dropping your kid off at school is the big stuff. What kind of stuff are you focused on today? Jesus invites you to turn your focus to Him. That's the big stuff. This is Steve McAlpine with God in 60 Seconds. To open more space for reflection and conversation about God, go to thirdspace.org.au.